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Heavy rain falling, seems I hear your voice calling. It's all right.

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A distant moaning of a train seems to play a sad refrain

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So I take my guitar to pass some time. 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

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Holy Spirit.

your mouth and give him a praise. Come on, Love Fellowship, open your mouth and give him a praise. Yeah. Love Unlimited.

Think about the times when you were hurting. Jesus came in and he dried your tears, and you had to say, oh. Just think about it. Go back to that place when the people hurt your feelings. And Jesus came through for you. And no matter that the people wanted you to be destroyed, Jesus prepared a table right in the presence of your enemies. Set you right up. You gotta give him all. Oh. He's a wonderful Savior. He's a wonderful King. And right now we gotta give him our all. Oh. We got an O right in our spirit. We got an O in our soul. Say that one more time for me.

You know, the Bible teaches us that all have sinned and fallen short of the glory of God. If any man says he has no sin in him, he is a liar, and the truth is not in him. You know, it seems impossible that sinful man could have a relationship with the Holy God. But you see, that's where Jesus comes in, and that's why today I love him so much. For the Bible says, for God so loved the world that he gave his only begotten Son, that who would ever believe in him would not perish, but have everlasting life.

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him. 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Suddenly,

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3: This morning, if you have your New Testament, I want you to turn to the Gospel of John chapter 17. This is the longest recorded prayer of Jesus in the New Testament. It's the longest recorded prayer of Jesus in the New Testament. Secondly, it is the greatest prayer in the Bible. Amen. It is the longest recorded prayer in the Bible of Jesus. And it is the greatest prayer in the Bible. Now that's worth listening to. That prayer, somebody ought to listen in on that prayer. Have you walked into somebody's room or house and you hear them praying? And what do? You pause and you listen. And I think that's what we ought to do with Jesus' prayer in John chapter 17. Listen to his prayer. Pause over his words. Because every word is important. Every word is significant. Do not rush over the words. Amen. I read in John chapter 17. Remember chapter 17, 1 through 5. Jesus prayed for himself. And that's what I dealt with last week. Now, this week he turns to the disciples and he begins to pray for the disciples. Somebody says he's praying for me. He's praying for me. Amen. In John chapter 17, beginning at verse 6, I have manifested thy name to the men that you have given to me. I have manifested your name. The word name means character. The word name means, refers to who God is, his attributes, his personality. Lord, I have declared the name of Jesus. I've declared the name of the Lord to the people you have given to me. And so Jesus is saying, I have manifested. The word manifest means to reveal, to declare. And there are some things that the disciples did not know, the Old Testament people did not know about God. And as you and I read the New Testament, it's a brand new revelation, and we are carried into the depths of knowledge. I have revealed unto them the name. The question is, do you know the name? Has it been revealed to you, all of God's personality? Some of the things you and I need to know about God, we have forgotten or we have not learned it. And Jesus is saying, I've prayed for them that you will manifest, that I have manifested the name that you have given to me, that you have unto the men that you have given unto me. They have been chosen out of the world. Thine they were, and you gave them to me. And isn't it wonderful to know that you are a gift from God to Jesus Christ? You are a gift

0: that God gave to the Lord Jesus. And you are very precious and important and significant to the Lord. Notice verse 8. Well, verse 8. For I have given unto them thy words. The word of God is important. You notice I have manifested your name. I have given them your word. And I want us to know as Christians, I want you to know the name of the Lord. The name of the Lord, the Bible says, is what? A strong tower. The righteous run into it and are safe. The name of God, the personality of God, the attributes of God, you and I need to be resting on those. You and I need to be knowledgeable of them rather than ignorant of them. How many of you, how many of us know the name of God? How many of us know now not only the name of God, but Jesus says, I have given them your words. Now, not many people can receive the words of God. You remember Moses when he was in the wilderness with the children of Israel and God wanted to talk to the people. The people says, no, we don't want God to talk to us. Let somebody else, let Moses be the intermediary person to go between us and God. You know, there are some of us who prefer not to hear or to read the word of God for ourselves. But it's time that you and I begin to have a hearing, a listening, an understanding of what Jesus is saying. You read in the gospel, it says, in the Old Testament, it says this, but I say unto you. Do you all remember that? In Matthew's gospel, chapter 5, 6, and 7. And so Jesus was beginning to take the Old Testament scripture to another level, to another depth. And he's beginning to explain to us the will and the word and the way of God. And it is for us as Christians to begin to understand this inspired, revealed word of God that is pertinent for your life and mine. I have given them your name. I have manifested your name. I have given them your word. Notice verse 9, I pray for them. If there is one person who prayed for you, you will say, it's my mama, isn't it? If nobody prays for you, it's your mother. And that's when you have a godly mother. Amen? And sometimes even when they're not godly, they will remember your name. They will call your name even if they don't know God. But they will pray for you that God will help their children or their son or their daughter or grandchildren. It's wonderful to have and to know that somebody is praying for you. Isn't it true? I'm glad somebody is standing with me. I'm glad somebody has my back. I'm glad somebody's standing on my side. I'm glad somebody's leading me ahead. And that's the wonderful thing about this Christian life. We have a good shepherd, a great shepherd who leads us, who guides us, who is in the front and the back and all around us. He is protecting us. What a wonderful thing it is to know, I have prayed for them. I thank God he prays for me, because if he prayed not for me, I would have been lost. Amen. I would have given up a long time ago. I would have thrown in the towel many, many times over. People will do all kinds of stuff to you that will make you mad and make you crazy. But thank God for Jesus Christ, who says, I have prayed for thee. I go to the Gospel of Luke, chapter 23, I think it is. Chapter 22. In Luke chapter 22, we have the story of Peter and the rest of the disciples. They say, Lord, we're going to stand with you. We are going to be there in your midst of your trial during this Passion Week. If nobody stands with you, we will. And the Bible says, Jesus said in verse 21 of chapter 22, behold, the hand of him that betrays me is with me at the table. 22:22. And truly the Son of Man is going as it is determined. But woe to the man by whom he is betrayed. Notice verse 23. They began to inquire among themselves which of them it was that should do this betrayal. And then Peter jumps in and says, Lord, if everybody betrays you, or if anybody else betrays you, I will stand firm. Isn't that what he said? Look at verse 28. You are they who continue with me. You've been with me from the very beginning. And you've been in my trials. Verse 29, I appoint unto you a kingdom as my Father hath appointed me. What I have, I'm going to share with you. The kingdom of God is being shared with the believers. That you may eat and drink at my table in my kingdom. Now, I don't know about you. I prefer to take that promise any day than to sit at the president's table. Or some governor's table, or some mayor's table. I sit at the table of the kingdom of God. And he says here, and you will sit on thrones, judging the 12 nations of Israel. What an exaltation for these disciples! But look at verse 31. And the Lord said, Simon, Simon, behold, Satan has desired to what? Sift you like wheat. He decided he's going to try you. He's going to pull you apart. You're going to pull your hair out. You're going to get all kinds of struggles and temptations. You're going to be tested. You're going to be under the fire, so to speak. But I look now at verse 32. But I have prayed for thee, that your faith will not fail. Now, the thing that bothers me, Peter did fall, didn't he? But Jesus says, I prayed for thee that your faith does not fail. Yes, I may stumble, but the Lord has prayed for me that I will not stay in the mire. I will not stay beaten down by the side of the road. I will not be defeated completely, and I am bruised and battered, and I won't get back up on my feet. I thank the Lord that he prayed for me. Yes, there will be some struggles. Yes, there will be some trials. Yes, there will be some naysayers. Yes, there will be some people who curse me. Yes, there will be some people who bad-talk me and whisper about me. But he says, I have prayed for you. And because he prayed for me, I'm glad I can make it. Amen. His prayer keeps me grounded. His prayer keeps me attached to the rope so that I don't lose my way. He gives me light. His prayer illuminates my way. And yes, there are going to be some dark days and some perilous times and some troublous times, but he prayed for me. What keeps you, my brothers and sisters, this morning is because Jesus prayed for you. And so in John chapter 17, he says, I have prayed for them. This morning, you are where you are, and you're sustained by the power of God because Jesus is praying for you. You're not making it on your own. You're not keeping yourselves. You're not protecting yourselves. You can put on all kinds of alarm around your house. It is the Lord that keeps you by day and by night. You can put on all kinds of mechanisms that helps to guard you against virus, but it's the Lord that keeps you by day and by night. Isn't it wonderful? I have prayed for you. I have prayed for you. Thank God. I like verse 10. I want you to read it with me. And all mine are thine, and I am glorified in them. Now, I want you to know that story. Glory has come to me because of the disciples. I don't know about you, those ragtag 12, the men that Jesus chose, he says, they bring glory to my name. Isn't that something? They were scared. They were tired. They were questioning. Many times they say, Lord, I don't think I can make it anymore. But you know, the Lord says, I am going to bring glory to myself. Jesus says, I will build my church, not Sipusol's church, not anybody else's church. I will build my church, and the gates of hell shall not prevail against it. Don't claim the church is yours. It is his. And he says, I will be glorified in the people of God. I have made an investment in their lives. I have given them the name of God. I have given them the word of God. And I have prayed for them. If Jesus prayed for Peter and he sustained, look what happened on the day of Pentecost. Look what happened in John chapter 21 when Jesus says, Peter, do you love me? He was restored. He was strengthened. He became a leader in the church. He took his place, my brothers and sisters. It's time you and I realize that the Lord has prayed for us, that we need to step up, step into the role that God has designed for you and is ready to restore you to. Don't let the devil tell you you can't make it. Don't let the devil tell you you're going to stay in the ground. Don't let the devil tell you you are not a conqueror. Yes, I may be weak. I may be giving up. I may be lying sometimes. I may have cursed sometimes. I may have been misbehaving sometimes. That's not an excuse. But the Lord has prayed for me. Let me do better. Peter changed his ways after that, after the Lord prayed for him. And after the Lord restored him, he became a leader in the church and on fire for God till the day of his death. I have prayed for you. Notice what he says. I go down to verse 11. Now I am no more in the world. Oh my gosh. Am I going to be abandoned? But these are in the world, and I come to thee, Holy Father, that you keep them. Somebody says, keep them. I am kept by the power and the grace and the mercy and the love of God. Jesus prayed that I be kept. And you are where you are this morning because God prayed, or Jesus prayed for you. If I were you, take time out for Jesus. He took time for you. Have you listened to this prayer? Like I said, it's the greatest prayer recorded. I'm going to close this morning. God wants to be glorified in your life. He wants to be glorified in your life. Let me remind you something. Abraham prayed. He prayed for Sodom and Gomorrah that they be not destroyed. And he prayed for Lot, but they were destroyed. But he prayed. Somebody say he prayed. I may not get the answer I want. I may not get the desired end, so to speak, but I prayed. There's another person who prayed. Somebody prayed for Samson. I would imagine his parents prayed for that boy. Every time he went out and he saw a foreign woman, he was always attracted to the opposite sex. He was always in mischief. And like we say with respect, he couldn't keep his zippers up. I say that with respect. But somebody prayed for Samson. And even in his moment of lapse and going into destructive lifestyle, somebody prayed for him. The Bible says he got restored at the end. Isn't that true? Somebody prayed for Esther while she was in the palace. In the book of Esther, the name of God is not mentioned. Not one time. But somebody prayed for Esther that even though she was exalted to become what? The queen of the land. And she had been exalted to become influential in the political atmosphere in the country and in high places. Somebody prayed for her. I think Mordecai, her uncle, prayed for her. And when she had the chance, he says, if you do not respond to the challenge, God will raise up help somewhere else. But I have prayed that you be the one. Somebody prayed for me. Mm-hmm. Samuel, young boy, his mother prayed for him. I wish there would be some more praying mothers like that. Not what we call only when you're in jail, somebody pray for you. Only when you're in drugs, somebody prayed for you. I want to have our mothers prayed for us daily at the throne of grace. One of the greatest evangelists in the world was a man by the name of John Wesley, who started the Methodist Church, of which we are part of. John Wesley's mother prayed for him and his brother Charles Wesley daily without fail. No wonder the church, the Methodist Church, is what it is today. Thank God for the prayer of a godly mother. Somebody prayed for me. Jesus is seated at the Father's right hand this morning. The Bible says he's making intercession for you. That's why you and I are kept saved, because he prayed for me. All right? The Bible says the Holy Spirit is making intercession for me in the book of Romans, chapter 8, verse 23, 24. And so somebody is praying to keep you through. You and I, can I say this to you? You and I are walking in enemy's territory. There are landmines. There are shootings everywhere. I'm not talking about the shooting out there in the mall and in the cinema and in the churches. I'm talking that Satan is on the attack. He's trying to destroy your life. He's trying to destroy your family. He's trying to destroy our country. He's trying to destroy our values. You and I have to realize that we gotta pray. Amen. We are in the devil's territory, and you and I need to be well equipped. No wonder the Bible says, put on what? The whole armor of God. Now, you and I all, we do that. But you know, the last thing in that passage says this, and then you put on above all things. What does it say above all things? Above the helmet, above the breastplate, he says, put on, pray with all kinds of prayer. That's the most powerful piece in that equipment, your prayer life. Somebody prayed for me. Jesus prayed for the disciples that they would not fail. What a powerful bunch they became later on. And I want you to write down very quickly. He prayed for their security. He prayed that they will be kept safe. He prayed for their safety, number two. He prayed for their unity, that they will be one. It's kind of hard to get people to be in one accord, or in any church for that matter. The devil is always pinching somebody. The devil is always working on somebody, because he knows that the church, if it is going too smooth and people see the unity that is in the body of Christ, the devil is mad when we love on each other and when we care for each other and when we look after each other and pray for each other and gather together. But also there is joy in prayer. It's good to hear the answer to your prayer, isn't it? God answers our prayer. One of the beautiful things in this prayer is John 17:24. I want you to read it. It says, I want them to share my glory. I want them to share my glory. God, like I read in the Bible, he says, I want them to be a part of my kingdom. I want them to sit on thrones. Now, if God and Jesus is saying to us, we are going to sit on the thrones, you and I got some power this morning. You and I can pray. You and I can command the enemy to flee in the name of Jesus. Amen. You and I need to pray a little bit more. I got to pray a little longer. I got to pray a little bit more fervently. I got to be more in touch with heaven. Amen. I pray this morning you and I will touch the throne of God with our prayers. I have prayed for thee, and I pray that they will have joy and they'll be a part of my kingdom. How blessed it is to know that you and I are blessed of God this morning. With your heads bowed and eyes closed. Take time out for Jesus. He took time to pray for you. Thank him for praying for you this morning. Yes, you have failed. Yes, you have wondered. Yes, you have done some things that nobody knows about. But the Lord is a forgiving God. If we confess our sins, he is faithful and just to forgive us of our sins and to cleanse us from all unrighteousness. Oh, the Lord is patient and long-suffering with you and me this morning. The Lord is diligent about our spiritual affair. Get right with God. Get back in touch with heaven. Don't lose your contact with heaven. Don't let your batteries die. Stay connected. Our Father, hold us with thy powerful hand. Lord, feed us with the bread of heaven so that we don't hunger for the things of the earth. You prayed for us. You said we are in the world, but we're not of the world. Oh, so many of us our hearts are so clogged up with the calories of the world. We're so beholden to the things of the world that we have lost our spiritual fervor. Forgive us, Lord. Cleanse us, Lord. Deliver us, Lord. Keep us, Lord. Keep me, Lord, from failing and falling. Let me be better today than I was yesterday. Let me realize you love me so much that you were willing to die on a cross for me. Thank you. Keep me, O Lord. Keep me. Watch over my mouth. Watch over my ears. Watch over my heart. Watch over my feet where I go. Watch over my hands what I do. Watch over my mind what I think. O God, keep me. Thank you for praying for me like you did Peter. It's in the name of Jesus I pray. Amen.
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0: 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Good morning. It is Monday, May 18th, 2026. Hope you had a great weekend and you're looking forward to a wonderful day today. Of course, we're in the month of May, and so the rains will always show some presence as we go along, especially between the months of May and June. But do not allow that to deter you from getting about your business. If you're here on holiday, to work, or whatever you do, good morning and welcome, and I hope you'll enjoy your stay as we go along. As usual, I've got some responsibilities from very early in the morning as we start our broadcast with a live announcer at 7 o'clock. So, here we go. The news.
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0: In the headlines, the government appoints new regional executive officers. President Ali salutes the joint services. And PERAG launches a national task force to tackle poor performance. Those stories and more after a word from our sponsor.
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0: And now for the news in detail. I am Bobby Vera. A pleasant good morning to you. The government of Guyana has announced the appointment of several new regional executive officers, with President Irfan Ali approving the appointments as part of efforts to strengthen governance and improve public service delivery across the country. According to a release, the newly appointed regional executive officers, commonly known as REOs, are expected to work closely with regional administrations, local democratic organs, and communities in advancing development priorities within their respective regions. The government says the appointments form part of a broader push to improve governance, accelerate regional development programs, and ensure more push to improve governance, accelerate regional development programs, and ensure more efficient delivery of services to citizens.

0: parade celebrating the country's upcoming 60th independence anniversary. The early morning parade, which began at 7 hours, formed part of the activities leading up to Guyana's Diamond Jubilee celebrations on May 26 and brought together ranks from the Guyana Defence Force, the Guyana Police Force, the Guyana Fire Service, the Guyana Prison Service, the National Guard Corps, and other supporting agencies. Veterans, serving officers, and young recruits marched side by side in what officials described as a reflection of the country's continued commitment to service, national unity, and sovereignty 6 decades after independence. Addressing the gathering, the Commander-in-Chief of the Armed Forces, President Irfan Ali, delivered a strong message on national sovereignty and the role of the joint services in defending the country's territorial integrity amid ongoing border tensions. And with many students continuing to struggle with mathematics across Guyana school system, Education Minister Sonia Parag has launched a new national mathematics task force aimed at transforming how the subject is taught and understood in classrooms nationwide. The task force, made up of mathematics specialists from all administrative regions, recently held its first meeting at the National Center for Education and Research Development in Georgetown, where discussions focused on long-term strategies to improve national mathematics performance. Speaking candidly to Education, the minister acknowledged that one of the biggest challenges facing the education system is the gap between knowing mathematics and effectively teaching it. She told members of the task force that some teachers possess strong mathematics knowledge but struggle to deliver lessons in a way students understand, while others are skilled at classroom delivery but lack deeper subject mastery. According to the minister, improving mathematics performance must begin with strengthening teacher training at the Cyril Potter College of Education. And news out of the region, a Guyanese national who operated a daycare and preschool in Grenada has reportedly left the island following the sudden closure of her childcare facility, leaving parents demanding answers over thousands of dollars in prepaid fees. The woman has been identified as Odessa Caesar Thomas, owner of the Comfort Care Academy, also known as Readers Are Leaders. Reports indicate that the daycare abruptly shut down operations, affecting dozens of parents and children. Parents allege that more than $45,000 in contributions and prepaid fees remain unaccounted for. It is believed that Thomas has since returned to Guyana and has not responded to repeated calls or messages from concerned parents. And finally, internationally, a Canadian who sailed on the cruise ship MV Hondius, which was hit by a Vantarus outbreak in April, has tested positive for the disease, officials in the province of British Columbia say. The individual, one of 4 people isolating on Vancouver Island after leaving the ship, had developed mild symptoms. The province's senior health officer said 4 had not had any contact with the public since arriving in Canada. The case brings together the total number of infections to 11, all among cruise passengers. 3 people who traveled on the ship have died, with 2 confirmed to have had the virus. And that's a look at the news at this hour. Good morning. I am Bobby Vera. Join us again for more news at 9 o'clock, 12 noon, and at 6 o'clock this afternoon. It is 6 minutes past the hour.
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0: Good life.
1: Now, my name is Leslyn Court, and I am a member of the Guyana Public Service Credit Union. Now, I have been a member for more than, let's say, about 15 years, approximately that. 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We can go, we can take our loans. 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Everything now is online. And once we're online, that's the way to go. 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

Good morning, good morning, good morning, good morning. And as usual, I hope you had a great night past, or I should say a great weekend past, and you're looking forward to a wonderful day today. And a couple of things happened on the weekend which we must allude to, or, you know, offer our little commentary on our opinion. And when I say our, I speak for me and maybe a couple others who would agree with me. Nevertheless, we continue, first of all, to see the preparations and, of course, some events already taking place as we get closer and closer to the day when we observe Guyana's 60th independence anniversary. Quite a significant one, I must add. And so we've got a number of persons who are already here enjoying, well, some of the rain and some of the sunshine. But nevertheless, I hope you will take the opportunity to go visit places outside of Georgetown. You know, a lot of people believe Guyana is Georgetown. So when you come here for a couple of mornings, you could relax, go to the seawall, go to one of the creeks on the Soosdyke-Linden Highway, and you think that is it. Or you go hang out somewhere else at some bar or some pub, or to our famous Bambam Ali. That's not where it ends. That's where some of the events takes place. But there are places upriver. You could go to one of the Essequibo Islands, an island on the Essequibo, and see some of the historical things that exist there. Well, the government take one and preparing it for the flag raising ceremony. So that's another story. But you could also inquire from the Ministry of Tourism if you want to get up there, how you'll get up there, and where you can sleep and all of that. So I guess, like anything else, the Ministry of Tourism's Facebook page would advise you on some of the events that are taking place. On Saturday night, I happened to be at the stadium to watch and listen to what was termed the Night of Legends. We had a couple of legends. We had a full band from the U.S. comprising of legends. My brother Cornell was part of that group. Philip Nichols, also part of the group. And then we had Rita Forrester, still singing, sounding the same way. I got there a little late, so I only was able to catch up with Kenny Lawrence. And then our own Charmin Blackmon performed. Limas, former Calypsonian. Well, he still got some levels of talent within him because he sang. But it was a good night, a little lengthy, because one of the things I thought should have happened and which was not taken into consideration was that a number of people came to see the legends. All right, these are the guys, Kenny Lawrence and Rita Forrester and so on. But we had some other folks performing before, and that kind of stretched the evening. So we saw the activity starting to lose audience. So by the time the real legends came on, people were already leaving. Some left already because some people were there since early in the day. Because remember now, it was food and exhibitions and all of that. So people were there since sometimes at 5 in the afternoon. So by the time it got to 11 or past 11 when the legends did come on, I'm sure people became tired and they wanted to leave. So hopefully next time around, better planning in terms of how it will be structured so there wouldn't be, you know, any falling out from audience and attendance. And last night it was the, I know when I planned it the last time when we were 50 years, it was called Generation Next. I don't know what it was called last night because I didn't go. But we had Adrian Dutchin and so on. Those youngsters on the younger side of things in the entertainment field taking to the stage. So I'm sure it turned out to be good. And so congratulations to all those who participated and even for the organizing. To a great weekend of entertainment. Next week is the next week when it's really independence celebrations and, you know, a number of things have been planned. I guess the organizers are
praying that the rain does not do what it did yesterday afternoon. But at the end of it all, let's see what happens. Unfortunately, it's going to cost you some money. Well, not those who come in or coming in for the events. Locals, they can cost them some money, so watch out for the bad boys. They're going to try and come to take what you have. So like I always advise, don't go out blinging. Go with what you need. Nothing more than that. Don't go looking too attractive. Dress up, yes, because people come dressed. They want to show that they're from foreign. So they're going to come dressed up and all of that. But you're opening up yourself. And do not allow yourself to be carried away to that extreme or that extent so that you will regret whatever happened. All right, the next big story on the weekend and on social media today in the national media and so on, we've got this group of Indian nationals who were brought to Guyana, apparently, by a company to work in a quarry. And after a visit by the leader of the opposition and some members of his grouping, it was revealed on social media where these guys are literally crying to get back, first of all, their travel documents, to get paid what they were promised, and to be able to regroup and go back home to India. They were brought from India. And based on information that's circulating, they're not the only group. There are guys and gals from Bangladesh who were brought here as well. You know, in this time and age when the world wants to cut down on trafficking in persons, you have people who are still violating those laws and those requirements and the country's laws by bringing people and who have got them like slaves. And this group is not the only group. I mentioned before that a group of Latino men came and visited me here. They didn't want to go on the air, but they came expressing frustration that they're being employed by some unscrupulous businessmen. All right? They have no ID. They get no payslip. And upon that, or notwithstanding that, some weekends, they're uplifted by the authorities, the law enforcement authorities, and kept until Monday morning. Or if they want to be released, they got to pay. So I can't confirm. They came and they asked me to highlight it, and this is what I'm doing. But on the flip side, there are others who are working diligently and doing things that some Guyanese don't want to do. You know, I went into a gas station on the weekend and I saw a young man working diligently, just pumping gas because that's what he chose to do. You know, and I engaged him in conversation. And he was happy to tell me that, you know, he's got to work and he's doubling up now because next weekend is when all the activities will be taking place and he would want to go to these activities and take his girlfriend. So he's there working at a gas station, pumping gas, but still looking forward to attending these events for the anniversary celebrations, but doing it in a pragmatic way and in an honest way. While on the flip side, there's some others who don't want no work. All they sit down planning to do is to rob people. That is why I urge those, especially who are visiting, to be very vigilant. You jump in a taxi, you must know who the driver is. As a matter of fact, when you come, let your relatives, if they don't have transportation, engage a car service. And then try to align yourself with one particular driver who you know you could call, you could identify. And if anything happens, you know who to deal with. But some people, you know, they get all flustered and confused and happy-go-lucky to come
Yes, we're happy to have you, but we do not need any casualties. So these people, and again, it is a challenge for them because when they are stopped and they're asked to provide some forms of ID, they have nothing. And even if they have something, it's in either Spanish or some other language. So what do? They are harassed. I know quite a lot were given identification cards too. Some of them draw down on the 100 grand last year, and some can get again this year. Lots and lots of them have done that. But it wasn't their fault. They were offered, you know, and so they participated. But if you go to 80% of the business places just in Georgetown, I'm not talking about out of town because people say it's the same thing in every nook and cranny. If you go to those business places, especially the Chinese business places, you will see how many people of Spanish descent are working there. And you saw what the Chinese truck operators or owners said last week. They don't care. Maybe they didn't say it that way, but exactly that's what it is. They don't care about the local truck drivers complaining because the work culture in Guyana is not like theirs. People work today, they go and drink tonight, and they work tomorrow, they work for 2 days. I know that for a fact. Especially people like truck drivers and laborers. They work today, and then you ain't seen them for another 2 days. So the Chinese said we couldn't deal with that. We brought our own trucks, and we can bring our own drivers, which they've done. So now the truck drivers complaining, and they're protesting. Yeah, but they're protesting with only a couple of them. You must protest in numbers. Peacefully, lawfully, but in numbers. So the authorities will pay attention to your plight. We don't come 12 people, and you don't come with one truck, you come with cars, and you're complaining and you're carrying on. Nobody ain't going to listen to you. Not in this time. So, there we have it. A weekend of activities. And then the last one, which received some significant bashing, beating up, on all manner of things, is the parade on Saturday morning. First of all, you know, I am in the media, and I'm in the process of disseminating information once it's sent to us here, because I have the responsibility for what goes on the air, whether it's news, music, or otherwise. All right? And I did not know until Saturday afternoon there was a route march. And you know, some people said to me, oh, but it was on social media. I don't go to social media for news. This is a news providing organization or outfit. And I would believe, or I hope, and I think that it is in the interest of whoever has the responsibility for disseminating information of national importance that you would send it around. But you know what? We are still sitting here in this country, behaving and operating as though we're running a banana republic. You have a parade. Okay, there are some flaws that I saw in it. But at the end of the day, it's a parade of the joint services. That is national because that was part of the observance of the 60th anniversary of independence, along with the other things that happened on the weekend. And you would think that the authorities, the organizers, the arrangers would say, okay, let us send this information, whether it is the minister, permanent secretary, or whoever. They would say, ensure that every media house gets a copy of the information, all right, about the events and the plans. And I would sit here now and say to everyone listening, we have not received at Light FM one iota of information as it relates to the celebrations of our 60th independence anniversary. And I would challenge anyone
to tell me that, yes, the information was sent here. And at a location and an institution where over 60% of the people who listen to this radio station. And you would think that they will take the advantage of saying, look, Vera, here is the information. Either up to you to send it out or not. But I tell you something. If it was sent, I would ensure that every announcer here talk about it and promote it. But how could you promote something that you don't know about? So it shows us clearly, right? We were still in this political stalemate and stupidity by thinking not giving the information here will affect what we do. We will do whatever we have to do when it comes to national importance. I say it all the time. I'm Guyanese 300%. And anything to educate, inform, and then entertain Guyanese, I will do it. It does not always have to be for money. Yes, we use, our existence depends on advertisements and all of that, but then there are things called public service announcements. And you do that, and part of our requirement as a broadcast or as a licensed broadcast entity is to air public service announcements. But if you don't get the announcements, how could you air it? So the authority wants to enforce what you're supposed to do and what you shouldn't do. They're quick to write you a letter. But the things that they should do is to ensure that things like public service announcements are disseminated equally. You got the government stations, the government-owned stations, yes. They get all, and you got one and two who are pro-government. They will get the information, and they do it at a cost, I must add, because they're paid for it. But yet there's some, if you're not aligned, or the opinion is that you're not aligned to the administration, too bad for you. We're sending no information to you. So I'm saying that imagine if you had sent that information about the route march, because I spoke about it before. I knew nothing until Saturday afternoon when I sat with a group of friends who one of the guys brought up a picture on his cell phone showing all the comments and the condemnation, the way the president was dressed. All right? Now, I remember younger, but still in the height of my youth, where the then Fobbs Burnham, he had a military uniform for every military organization. He had police, he had National Service, he had GDF. Who else he had? Well, I don't think I ever saw him in a prison officer's or a fire service uniform. But he had all, because I guess, and I could only assume, that he did that within his role as the commander-in-chief. So, he may not have been a trained soldier. He may not have been a trained police officer. But he showed his presence and his authority by wearing the uniforms. And he had more pips than anybody else. But the idea was that he played the role as commander-in-chief. Or commander-in-chief, yes, maybe, like people would say, this is a different time. That was Burnham. But you know what? When you are standing and you are standing there as the head honcho, certain things are expected. And even though the commander-in-chief addressed the joint services, because this is part of what we call the joint services, you know. Firemen is not soldiers. They world is out fires. But they have become a part of the joint services. The police are as well. They've got some responsibilities for security. But when we're going to stand up and do things in a particular way, we must always remember that the world is watching. This is not like long time in the 90s and the early 2000s and all of that when, you know,
social media was not what it is today. Like I said, you take a picture here now, somebody can see it in seconds in Adelaide, Australia, or New Zealand, Auckland, New Zealand, or somewhere. So we've got to be very cognizant. And the president is a dress man. I would admit that. He likes to dress, and he dresses many times over to suit the occasion. You know, you go to Saudi Arabia, you put on all the Muslim garb and outfit. So the brother got clothes, socks, got all kinds of happy socks. And yes, there are times when he wears things which are more than appropriate. He dresses. But then there are times when, depending on the activity or the occasion, people should always advise. And it is incumbent upon people like the commissioner and the defense chief of staff and these people should say to the president, he has an ADC, say to the president chief, I don't think this is going to fall in line with this parade this morning. Maybe you should put on something more militaristic because you are entitled, you're the commander-in-chief, right? But coming out the way it appeared and how it looked and what people did and highlighted it around the world was not a good showing for our president. And I hope he would take it in good stride, like I complimented him for the way he dresses. Yeah, the brother got plenty of clothes, all kinds of clothes he got. Sometimes I wonder how he decides what to wear. But at the end of the day, depending on what the occasion is, we should see the head honcho fitted in. No mind, you can get condemned if you put on a uniform. And you didn't put on a uniform and you get condemned. So do what you want to do, but do it in an appropriate manner after being advised. But you see, people are frightened to talk to these leaders, you know. People would be afraid to say, chief, that is not going to look good. I don't think that would be appropriate. Or before, it's a parade. Call up the boss man. Say, chief, what you plan to wear today? Still like I wear a cap with the cassie crown on it. Yes, which wasn't bad. And then I can wear a shirt. We look like what Castro used to wear. No, chief, don't worry about that. If you're going with that, then it must be one suit. It must be an outfit. The shirt and the pants must match. All right? And then the pants must press. The chief of staff, well, not the chief of staff. The chief executive don't have a problem with getting clothes ironed and clothes washed and prepared and all that. Even the boots getting shine. Soldiers do all them things for the boss. So, that's just my observation. After seeing a picture, mind you, I was not anywhere close to the parade. And then, also in the picture, I observed police officers wearing red gloves. What's this red gloves about? I saw, well, I know they wear white gloves because the traffic officers who, you know, direct traffic and so on, or if they're doing escort work for the president and so on, they will dress in their white gloves because that helps to conduct traffic. And I assume that's the role of the white gloves when they're doing these escorts and conducting traffic so people could see it. But the police marching, I don't understand what the red gloves about. Like I said, I only saw the picture. Somebody may correct me and say, well, the red gloves is for something else. I would understand if the fire people wear red gloves, not the police officers. I think we need to do a little better when it comes to certain things, or else we can be left stuck looking like fools. So, congratulations to the military for their parade. They turned out in their numbers. But, again, it must be well planned. And people must be well outfitted. They were in their uniforms. Everything looked nice. I said, based on the picture that I saw, I wasn't there. Because I didn't even know there was going to be a route parade. And you ask a number of Guyanese if they knew that that was happening on Saturday morning. They were not informed. Because they don't go on the government website and look at nothing. They don't go to Radio Evleri and listen for nothing. And that's a fact. So guess what you do? You inform everybody. But don't stand up and marginalize one set and just inform the other set.
And that's what's happening here in this place. And we continue to see that. That is why people can complain. People will continue to complain. Boy, oh boy, last but not least, it's Monday, Mellow Mondays, but you know, you must pick up on things that are happening. I don't believe it. And somebody has to really prove to me that people taking a tennis roll upon credit in Guyana, with all this moolah there, people going into shops and begging for a tennis roll until they get paid on the weekend. But at the same time, you know something? I have run into people who said things real bad. Prices are high, and people sometimes don't eat in the evenings, one meal a day, and meat cooking in the house maybe twice in a month. This is a fact. Go around the communities and they will tell you. So while I am a little astonished that people go in and credit a tennis roll, in some instances it's a fact. In some households, because there's no money, maybe one breadwinner, and the breadwinner gets paid every fortnight, so they got to go to the little community shop and credit. But crediting a tennis roll or a butterflap, God have his mercy. I hope we don't see this continuing all along, because we're going to be a lost horizon. 42 minutes past the hour.

0: Can we do it? Yes, we can. We should. We must. And I know we will. And you know, even though there are some serious things that are happening, you must take time out to laugh or chatter a little bit. And someone said to me, the only uniform Burnham didn't have was a Salvation Army uniform. And maybe he had one. You never know.
1: No.
0: But you know something? You know something? If it was Burnham, trust me, and those who are old enough, and I'm, like I said, I'm not condemning our president. The man dresses. You must admit it. He has clothes. But then the people who have got the responsibility for certain things should advise him. You know, it would have been good had he worn an outfit all of the same texture in material, even if he wanted to look militaristic to some extent. All of the same texture and the same color. And that would have been something good. But the guys, I guess they're scared. But call the commander-in-chief. Sir, look, here's what's happening, this parade. So. Do you have this kind of uniform? Come in the base, let him measure you up and put you in an outfit which does not make you look like a soldier, but makes you look militaristic, because this is you now speaking to your services with the responsibility for the sovereignty of our nation, the protection of our citizens, the security of government and officials and all of that. So it must be done. And I'm hoping that it is accepted as not bad talking, condemning, or even criticizing, but advising that in the future, this is how we should deal with things. People must advise leaders. Not all leaders have got the common, as my friend used to tell me, to understand everything. You remember the story, the king and the clothes? Right? All right. So, or the emperor, or the king and the clothes, whoever it was. So, here we go. You know, and someone said to me, you know, it is not bad about somebody crediting tennis rolls, two or three tennis rolls and butterflop to feed the children. Because this person said to me, they know a particular shop, because it's a shop, it's a little community shop, where they open up biscuits, especially the ones manufactured by Banks D.I.H. Banks D.I.H. produces a biscuit in a box. And they take it out and they sell it, 6 biscuits, all right? 6 biscuits are sold for $20. And that tells you where we are as a people. People are struggling. And that is why I continue to advocate that instead of giving people $100,000 once a year, establish a strategy where they could get $10,000 a month and they could only go and buy food. So it is a good thing to help those who are in need and the little extra dollar who are in need, those who are in need, apart from the old age pension and the people who receive a grant every month because of disability and all of that. All those are good initiatives. And I applaud the government for that. But then we must think outside of the box. If every day we could hear these type of things happening in our country, and then we hear the authorities in the same breath saying how we're the fastest developing country in the hemisphere or in the world. But a matter of fact, because of all of this oil money we're receiving, look at these contracts. Look at the amount of money being spent. And yet, you could still hear people struggling and punishing. And, you know, many times over, governments don't like to listen to advice because they think as the people in charge, they will call the shots. But sometimes the shots doesn't always work in the interest and in the best favor of the citizens. Take the $100,000 next time. Start planning now. You heard me in the news read how the developing platforms, all manner of things. The president just addressed the banking story there at the Marriott. And he says, you know, we can got things like Zelle. You hear me talk about Zelle in the United States? Well, they're bringing the same thing here. You got Citibank is going to be coming here. And America Bank is going to be coming here. So all these things are happening. And some of the facilities that we should put in place, they're not there. And just take the little advice. Instead of giving people $100,000 because it's going to finish in one swoop. But you give them $10,000 a month, everybody. Same people who get in the money, because all the information is there now. All they need to do is to work out the kinks and establish the database that is going to manage it and put honest people in it. Not people like the REOs who they threw out last week. They're bringing a new set. Because all this skullduggery that's going on and it's being revealed. So do things like that. Let it roll over. So a man taking tennis rolls every week, or but a flop family, or a woman, that 10 grand can spread out. So you could go with your card and go buy with it. Get scan and go buy with it. And once she buys that, it is debited from her account. So if she spends 6,000 in breakfast for the children's lunch kit, 4,000 gone over to next month. So the next month, she got 14,000. If the lotto people, all right, could establish kiosks and lotto distribution centers all around this country, all right, lotto people, you go to any one of those agents who sell lottery tickets and you buy your ticket and they could tell you right after the drawing where you bought the ticket, all right, your winnings and everything else. The technology is there. All we need to do is to implement it. And you ain't got to be bothered with me. Look at the rest of the world, how it operates. And people could go and spend their money. And that's a way of keeping people afloat. 10 grand a month. Don't give them no 100,000 at one hit. And then you got to go through all this bacchanal. Forget it. Set it up. Make it right. And give people their card. And they go to shops and stores only for food that are approved. And they go and they spend the money there. You catch them violating. Or you catch the operator giving a man liquor fee money. Bam, you get disqualified. And people know they will talk. That's an easy way to help us with this crisis of people going through what they're going through. You going and getting 10 biscuits for $20. That's not good enough, not in our country. And we shouldn't be happy to hear that. And some people can go and say, oh, Vera, going up on the radio, you're making a set of noise and trying to tell me what to do. It's all it's just is a suggestion. And people should learn to accept suggestions. You know, I always say on Sundays, I take time out to look at all kinds of documentaries, especially from other parts of the world. And yesterday I was watching the young lady who is the opposition leader in the United Kingdom. And she had an audience with young people. And the young people who will be the next generation, all right, they were asking her about things of interest, including survival, because one 20-year-old young man said it was so hard in England that he left and went to another country. So he was asking her, what would you do? And she said, you tell me what would you like to do if I should become the next prime minister of the UK. And those are some of the things we need to do. We just don't only stand up and give orders and pronounce. And many times over, sometimes it's the wrong, rude, disgusting, and dictatorial way it's done. We don't need to do that. We need to engage and the young people. Just like I'm sitting here and making a suggestion, we must engage the young people. We have a ministry that has responsibility for youth. And I've never or not heard anything when it comes to going and sitting with the youth and getting their opinion. I remember the APNU did it. Joseph Harmon did it all over this country. Go and engage the young people, because I used to go there and report. But you go, you listen, and you hear what they've got to say. So you know that going forward, you will know that, okay, this is some of the things that we need to implement. Let's work on it. But they don't do that. And when I say they, the administration, might be one or two, might be guilty. But we don't react. We have to be proactive. And when we are proactive, then we don't have a problem. Because then you'll hear what people needs are, and you work towards it. And it was such an interesting discourse with those young college students and Kemi, I don't remember her last name, the opposition leader in the UK. And she engaged them, and it was so positive that she is not an old woman, but she's well learned, and she was prepared because she has now taken the reins of the Conservatives in the UK, and she's now prepared not to fail like all the other leaders that, you know, were there before her. So maybe we need to do some of that in this country. Or we sit down and we hear this and that and the tar and the other, but we hearing nothing for the young people. I saw the minister, the junior minister in the Ministry of Culture, Youth and Sport, talking about the music school coming back. I don't even know why it was abandoned. And then you hear recording studios coming back. A lot of recording studios going to be opened. Yeah, we're opening recording studios. But how are we going to find the right people who sing it if we do not hold things to keep the younger folks' attention? We ain't doing that. We're doing plenty other things. But I hope once we complete all of this, we can realize that, you know what? We've got work to do. And we've got a lot of work. Not just a little bit. Plenty, plenty work to be done in order to help the young people in this country. And hope that as we go along, hey, things will be good. So, here we are on a Monday. Beautiful Monday. Almost seconds from the top of the hour. Hope your day started right and bright. Good morning to our listeners via the Caribbean and Pepperpot radios. Good morning to our listeners via Blaze Radio in New Jersey. And before I get off and get into the entertaining side, let me offer congratulations to the members of the Officer Cadet Course number 6. They're celebrating 50 years. And on Saturday night past, was it Saturday night? Yeah, no. It was Friday night. There was an event that I was invited to among many others who were not actually members of the Guyana Defense Force. But it was good. At the residence of former Justice Banks Reynolds, also former member, officer, I should say, of the Guyana Defense Force, Mark Archer, and all other officers who were there, former brigadiers, and the other major general, and topping the list was former chief of staff, who's currently the prime minister, Mark Phillips, attending. So congratulations to the members of the Cadet Corps, or the Officer Corps, number 6. I wasn't a soldier, so I'm too familiar with all of the cadets number and this and that. But it was a good event, well attended, and it was good to see how the camaraderie among the officers still exists. Fun and so on, and, you know, remembering things that have happened. So, Banks Reynolds, Mark Archer, and who else was there? It was the MC. But, of course, congratulations to you all. And don't give up. Keep the flag burning. Or flying, rather. Sorry.

Ah, yeah, congratulations. And yes, you know, my good friend McLean Chesney is always on the money. Yes, Kemi Badenoch, that's the leader of the opposition. She's 46 years old. She's young, but she's sharp. Very, very sharp. So, here we are. Got some birthdays coming up in just a moment. But let us get our morning going again and settle our nerves after this lengthy lecture by me.

Go placidly amid the noise and haste, and remember what peace there may be in silence. As far as possible without surrender, be on good terms with all persons. Speak your truth quietly and clearly, and listen to others. Even the dull and clearly, and listen to others. Even the dull and ignorant.

Enjoy your achievements as well as your plans. Keep interested in your own career. However humble, it is a real possession in the changing fortunes of time. Exercise caution in your business affairs, for the world is full of trickery. But let this not blind you to what virtue there is. Many persons strive for high ideals, and everywhere life is full of heroism. Be yourself. Especially do not feign affection. Neither be cynical about love, for in the face of all aridity and disenchantment, it is as perennial as the grass. Take kindly the counsel of the years, gracefully surrendering the things of youth. Nurture strength of spirit to shield you in sudden misfortune, but do not distress yourself with imaginings. Many fears are born of fatigue and loneliness. Beyond a wholesome discipline, be gentle with yourself.

Therefore, be at peace with God, whatever you conceive him to be, and whatever your labors and aspirations in the noisy confusion of life, keep peace with your soul. With all its sham, drudgery, and broken dreams, it is still a beautiful world. Be careful. Strive to be happy.

You are a child of the universe, no less than the trees and the stars. You have a right to be here. And whether or not it is clear to you, no doubt, the universe is unfolding as it should. And as we continue here on Poppy in the Morning, it's always good, you know, to know that people's days have started right and some are a little distraught. The fact that you could sit and hear that people are paying, and this is not something I'm making up, it's all over social media, that people are paying monies at the end of the week to credit food. Well, it's not even major food, tennis roll. Someone jokingly said, well, if the tennis roll, all right, is on credit, the cheese probably depend lay away. Oh, my God, of his mercy. All right, so some birthdays are being celebrated today. Vera Moore, loyal listener, support, and everything else, celebrating a birthday today. And your daughter, Nicole, in Barbados. Your sons, Gary, Gavin, and Kevin. And your grandchildren. They all would like to wish you all the best. All right, and then I have another greeting here from another loyal listener who are sending congratulations to Miss Moore. Miss Moore seems to be more than popular with family, friends, and everything else. So, celebrating birthdays, and you're getting greetings from your children, grandchildren, Colonel Cambridge, and family. Also, Colonel Field and family. Pansy, Raffle, and all the other relatives. Wow. Miss Moore, happy birthday. Now,

I've been asked to play certain songs. But, you know, generally, when we put together our playlist, it rolls along from the computer. I could change it, but in time I will. But also to note that, and some of you know the band Dr. Hook. Remember the band Dr. Hook? They played some great songs, some great music, and the lead man in the band died yesterday. Dennis Curry, I think his name is. But he passed away, gone to do higher services, and we always remember that. And then recently we had Clarence Carter, who died as well last week. So for the birthday people, I'll come back and play one of the requested songs. But we'll remember, of course, Dr. Hook and the band. And if you hear this song, you'll know who I'm speaking about.

The music of Dr. Hook sharing the night together. Here's another one. This one a little more romantic. A little

0: Yeah, the voice of Dennis Lecouvreur of Dr. Hook, the band Dr. Hook, the late frontman in the band, of course, doing it for us here on 104.1 Light FM. It is Monday, and as usual on Mondays, we're always happy to invite our good attorney, Leslie Sobers, to give us some advice on something of importance, and we call it In the Know. Good morning, Attorney Leslie Sobers.
1: Hi there. Good morning and welcome to another edition of In the Know. I'm your host, Leslie Sobers, attorney at law. Last week, we dealt with a case, Queen and Constanzo, and we looked at how words alone can create harm and can also land a person in court, and they can be found guilty. Before that, it was believed that words alone could not be harmful, but that has changed since the Queen and Constanzo. Now, your words online can travel farther than you think and cut deeper. So today, I want to look at the fear factor with reference to freedom and responsibility. Now, a meme, a sarcastic post, or a string of repeated messages can leave someone feeling unsafe. But when does fear become a matter for the law? In that very case, Harvey Constanzo, it was recognized that words alone, in the form of letters, phone calls, or even a phone call without words, silence, could amount to assault if they cause a fear of violence. That principle now echoes in our digital spaces. Fear is subjective, but the law asks, would a reasonable person in those circumstances feel threatened? A meme that seems harmless to one person may feel menacing to another. Sarcasm online can blur into intimidation, and repeated direct messages, even without explicit threats, can create a climate of fear. We value free speech and freedom of expression. It is the lifeblood of democracy. But freedom is not absolute, and courts weigh the right to speak against the right to feel safe. The challenge is balancing the two. Protecting diverse voices and even popular ones, and ensuring no one lives under constant fear because of another word, is what that balancing act requires between those two principles. So, if you feel threatened online, know that the law recognizes fear itself as harm and report it. If you're posting or messaging, pause and ask, could this cause fear? And exercise the requisite responsibility. Remember, the digital age magnifies words. What you type in seconds can echo for years. So as you scroll, post, and share, remember, freedom of expression is powerful and it requires responsibility. In our digital age, the law reminds us that words can be weapons, but they can also be instruments of respect and change. Here's an invitation to join me next Monday at 8:15 a.m. right here on 104.1 Light FM for another edition of In the Know. I'm your host, Leslie Sobers, wishing you a pleasant week. And remember, if you wish to contact me for further clarification on this topic, you can find me on 627-9619. That's telephone 627-9619.
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0: 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And you know, lots and lots of people have been saying so many good things and so many not so good things. But like I say, I don't reproduce what they've said to me or all that is said to me on social media, because I am not a proponent and I don't go by what everything that is said. I will go for a picture if I see, because the picture tells you the full story. But I will not be coerced into just repeating things that people say to me. All right, a lot of people, have passed in the recent, like I said, and they are observing some death anniversaries. Last week, it was the death anniversary of Frank Sinatra. Yesterday was the death anniversary of popular singer Donna Summers. She died at the age of 63 years on May 17th, 2012, 14 years ago. We salute the memory of Donna Summers here on Light FM.

Yeah, this was the era of Donna Summers. Or Donna Summer. Yeah, Summer. Without the S. Love to Love You Baby. Really hitting it down in the charts. In the early 70s and throughout, you know. So, you've got to make certain. There was another one that was so popular, you know, that it even made a DJ, late Frankie Crocker, I think it is. Yeah, got into a little trouble for music. And here's one that was also extremely popular that brought her to the top of the charts. And it was one that was well received in the years gone by.

0: disco and old school. Not usually what you will hear on a Monday morning here on Light FM, but we're saluting the memory and the contribution made by these famous people who've all been called to do higher services beyond the great. Tell you what, we'll take a break, come back, then we'll continue saluting birthdays and those who made a great contribution.
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That's 225-4395. 36 minutes past the hour here. And you know, on Light FM, sometimes during the week, I look to say, what were the best commercials played during the week, especially the catchy ones? And I selected two.

0: C. It's finger licking good.
1: Right. Well, that was one I selected. But you know, just like the 100 lists of songs in the charts and so on, every week I try to say, hey, this particular or that particular commercial really did hit it. How about this one?

Yeah, reminds you of something, right? Seasick Buddy. You remember the song that was written right after the big explosion with the CARICOM and the, you know, the re-engagement of the incumbent Secretary General, and we had this song, oh boy, the Seasick Man. Anyway, moving along, and yes, last week we saw or we heard of the passing of another great singer, Clarence Carter.

0: Slip Away. Here's one that was really, really popular in the oldies. The man himself.
1: I was born and raised
0: you remember
1: down
0: this
1: in
0: one?
1: Alabama on a farm way back up in the woods. I was so ragged that folks used to call

Yes, the music of the late Clarence Carter, 90 years old when he passed. And, you know, like I said, we're remembering some of these guys and gals who moved on. Some people trying to slipping in between. Can't happen. Listen to this one.

Dr. Hook. And by the way, tonight on the Aubrey Baptist Music Hour, Aubrey will be featuring the music of Dr. Hook and Clarence Carter. And that starts at 9 o'clock tonight. So make certain you are locked in. Well, don't go no place. I always advise, once you find Light FM, all right? Well, if you're listening via your phone, you can't throw away your phone because you have to listen to the light. But if you find it on the radio, just pull off the knob and throw it through the window because there's no need to go to any other radio station. But remember tonight, Aubrey Baptist will be featuring the music of Dr. Hook and Clarence Carter, guys who have passed away recently. And then next week, which is the eve of our 60th anniversary, he'll be featuring some rare Guyanese music. So you want to stay locked in to Aubrey Baptist's Music Hour. And then next week, Monday, I'll give you an update and a warning early in advance. Matt Baptist, Aubrey's mother, you know, from Matt's Record Bar, Matt will be celebrating her 96th birthday next week, Monday. And as usual, because of our relationship and the good that Matt did for this station when we started, Matt and Aubrey provided us, and he still does, with tons of music. We'll be doing a special selection list prepared by Matt herself. So she's going to be selecting the music for next Monday morning here on Light FM. But in the meantime, Aubrey will be doing that special tonight on Dr. Hook and the late Clarence Carter. So make certain you stay locked to the light. Comes up right after Mr. Frankie Wilson and his Sports Extra. So make certain you stay locked and you listen to 104.1 Light FM, 53 minutes past the hour here. Monday morning music for you to tap your hands on the steering wheel if you're driving, or even just turn up the music and sing along if you know the words.

The music of Neil Diamond, Sweet Caroline. Yes, right here as we make our way towards the top on Light FM's Bobby in the Morning. Hope you enjoyed it and looking forward to being with you again tomorrow morning as we say au revoir for another great day and looking forward to a great week. So make certain you stay locked and don't go no place because this is where it all happens.

0: Oh yes, and this is certainly where I'll be saying au revoir. Ivor Wharton comes up next with the news, followed by Alethea Grant. Ron comes at 1 o'clock, Deborah at 4. And then we've got Mr. Frankie Wilson with Sports Extra at 8 o'clock. And then the big Monday night tonight, presented by Aubrey Baptist, saluting Dr. Hook and the late Karen Carter. All here for you on Light FM. Drivers, remember, you've got that license because of your skill. It is not a license to kill. So take care and get there. And remember, the life you save could just be your very own. And parents, if you know where your children are, it means your influence continues to count. Keep using it. I'm Bobby V. Until next time, Guyana, be good and be well. This is Multicultural Communications 104.1 Light FM, your station for music, news, and information, Georgetown, Guyana.
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2: With the news at this hour, I'm Ivor Wharton. First up, government on Sunday announced the appointment of 10 new regional executive officers following the sudden termination of their predecessors. Among the new appointees is Juan Echil Jr., son of the Public Works Minister now serving as REO of Region 4. Commenting on the dismissals, opposition Member of Parliament Dr. Terence Campbell questioned the government's handling of the matter, noting that all 10 officers were removed on allegations of corruption without being formally charged or given an opportunity to respond. He described the move as troubling, raising concerns about due process and accountability. In its official statement, the Office of the President emphasized that the appointments form part of government's wider commitment to accountability, transparency, and improved service delivery. President Irfan Ali, while sitting next to his vice president and party leader Baraj Agnew, stressed that public office carries a sacred trust and that every dollar spent must advance national development. He warned that breaches of financial and procurement procedures will attract severe consequences, including removal from the office where necessary.
3: What does it say about this PPP government if all 10 of the REOs are corrupt? And where was the Minister of Local Government and Regional Development, the heir apparent to the presidency, the Honorable Priya Manik Chan? Where was she in all of this when the two autocrats that run the PPP, Irfan Ali and Baraj Agnew, were carrying out these executions without any due process, without even telling these REOs what was the charge against them and giving them an opportunity to respond?
2: He warned that breaches of financial and procurement procedures will attract severe consequences, including removal from office where necessary. Jagdeo, in reinforcing the president's message, said that every expenditure must be measured against its contribution to citizens' welfare as government strengthens oversight systems and eliminates waste. Opposition leader Asruddin Mohammed has called for urgent intervention from the Indian High Commission into allegations of trafficking in persons involving the company Eka Hrim Earth Resources Management. Mohammed's political party, We Invest in Nationhood, which holds the majority of opposition seats in Parliament, has accused the company of withholding travel documents and subjecting 38 Indian nationals to inhumane treatment. On Sunday, Mohammed, accompanied by WIN members of Parliament Lesser Primus, Vishnu Pandey and Nandrani Singh, met with the Acting High Commissioner, Manoj Kumar. The meeting followed the Commissioner's request to engage Acting High Commissioner, Manoj Kumar. The meeting followed the Commissioner's request to engage with five of the rescued workers alongside company.

0: created after losing four fingers. They also insisted that Ikaerim bear the full costs of repatriating all workers, including Chitri's, remains to India. The High Commissioner noted that company representatives present were not authorized to make decisions but pledged to relay the concerns to senior management and provide an update by May 18th, including proof of payments. The opposition leader stressed that passports must be returned no later than today, Monday, and raised wider concerns about other companies owned by Sarju Bhaskar, citing additional complaints under review. The opposition underscored the confiscation of passports, labor under duress, starvation, and denial of drinking water constitute serious breaches of labor and human rights under the International Labor Organization conventions. Mohammed reaffirmed his commitment to ensuring the safe and dignified return of all 38 workers. Regionally, the Caribbean Media Corporation CMC reports that Caribbean countries are being urged to accelerate workforce training and education in artificial intelligence as industries across the region prepare for rapid technological change and growing global competition. The US-based institution, DeVry University, says it is expanding its AI-focused education initiative throughout the Caribbean through its Bridge to Brilliance program, which is marking its first anniversary. The university plans to embed AI literacy and practical AI skill development into every course by the end of 2026 as part of its efforts to help Caribbean students and professionals prepare for an increasingly AI-driven economy. DeVry says the initiative is designed to expand access to affordable, high-quality education while helping learners throughout the region develop the technical and workplace skills needed to remain competitive as AI transforms industries including tourism, manufacturing, aquaculture, business, and healthcare. As AI continues to reshape the global workforce at an unprecedented pace, the gap between current skills and emerging industry demands is widening, said Scarlett Howry, Vice President of Strategic Partnership at DeVry University. She said employers are increasingly focused not only on hiring talent but also on upskilling existing workers to keep pace with rapid technological change. Over the past year, DeVry says it has enrolled students from several Caribbean countries while building partnerships with employer organizations and educational institutions throughout the region. Regional leaders say Caribbean economies must adapt quickly to avoid falling behind in the AI era. Sonia Edwards, president of the St. Kitts and Nevis Association of Human Resource Professionals, described AI readiness as a strategic priority for Caribbean organizations. Investing in AI training is a strategic imperative, one that positions small island economies to innovate, compete, and lead on the global stage, Edwards said. And internationally, the BBC has reported that the World Health Organization has declared an Ebola outbreak in the Democratic Republic of Congo a public health emergency of international concern. The agency said the outbreak in DR Congo's eastern Ituri province, which has seen around 246 suspected cases and 80 deaths reported, does not meet the criteria of a pandemic emergency. But it warned that it could potentially be a much larger outbreak than what is currently being detected and reported, with significant risk of local and regional spread. The current strain of Ebola is caused by the Bundibugyo virus, the health agency said, for which there are no approved drugs or vaccines. Early symptoms include fever, muscle pain, fatigue, headache, and sore throat, and are followed by vomiting, diarrhea, and a rash and bleeding. The WHO said there were now 8 laboratory-confirmed cases of the virus, with other suspected cases and deaths across 3 health zones. The WHO said that the virus has spread beyond DR Congo, with 2 confirmed cases reported in neighboring Uganda. Ugandan officials said a 59-year-old man who died on Thursday had tested positive.
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Good morning and welcome down to the mid-morning rendezvous here on The Light, sending you best wishes for a great day and week ahead. Trusting that you had a wonderful weekend and you're ready for this new week. Yes, we're into a new week and just about halfway, just a little past halfway. The halfway mark in the month of May. It is the 18th of May 2026 and a beautiful Monday here in the Garden City. Perfect weather on the outside. And trust whatever it is you are doing, you're doing with a smile on your face. But I'll be keeping you company right up until noon today, like every other day. Let's get this show on the road. We're starting things off with

And let me share with you today's affirmation. It says, a true wisdom listens more than it speaks and learns even in silence. True wisdom listens more than it speaks and learns even in silence.

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2: And now for today's traffic watch in and around the vicinity of the new Demerara Harbour Bridge and today's weather forecast. Let's head over to the Demerara Harbour Bridge to see what is happening there on the western end. Had a heavy shower moments ago, so the place is pretty wet, but not too many vehicles in that vicinity. And I'm unable to tell you what's happening at the Mandela roundabout, but on the eastern end, pretty light traffic there, as well as the Eccles roundabout. That's the Jaguars roundabout. Slightly overcast there as we speak, but a beautiful morning nevertheless. For today's tide, low tide will be at 11 hours 12 at a height of 0.34 of a meter. High tide will be at 17 hours 48 at a height of 2.88 meters. Residents are reminded that the spring tide advisory remains in effect until May 21, 2026. Low-lying coastal communities, especially vulnerable areas, may experience overtopping during periods of high tide, which could result in minor flooding. So please take the necessary precaution. For today's weather outlook, partly cloudy to cloudy skies with occasional showers over inland areas. Elsewhere, except for scattered showers, mostly sunny skies. Rainfall is expected to range between 0 and 30 mm. Sunset, 18 hours 2. And yes, that's today's traffic watch in and around the vicinity of the new Demerara Harbour Bridge and today's weather forecast. And we're continuing with the music. It's a beautiful Monday here in the Garden City. And of course, it's Mellow Monday here on the light. So I'm hoping you're enjoying the soothing music.

voice there of Mariah Carey, and now it's Madonna, then Casey and JoJo with Crazy. Will take us just about 9:47. Then we'll take a quick break and come back to wrap up this, the first hour of the show. Madonna with Take a Bow.

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2: It is now 10 hours, 1 across Guyana and the Eastern Caribbean. And now let me share with you some of the stories making the headlines. We had quite a few today. National Mathematics Task Force launched to craft comprehensive plan to improve performance in mathematics. Site preparation works begin for development of Monarch Bay in Ogle. Citizens Bank financing major investment. Guyana Festival celebrates Guyana's ongoing journey through sound, soul and taste. Greenwich highlights Venezuela's known inconsistencies on border and bilateral matters. PNCR defections could affect party but will not hamper its work, says Maipol. Baby Skello freed of blasphemous libel charge. Contractor could face reinstatement of liquidated damages if new gas to energy timelines are missed. PM Phillips. Trade Research Fellow blasts CARICOM Secretary General's performance as below expectations. Trinidadian national and Guyanese wanted by KANU for questioning about importation of cocaine. U.S. official sees perfect alignment between Guyana and ExxonMobil. Omai targets upgrade of nearly 4 million ounces of gold resources in Wynot Pit. 96-year-old rescued from Middle Road blaze. WHO declares Ebola outbreak in the DRC, Uganda, a global emergency. Indian nationals demand passports, payback and reparation. China rejects U.S. congressman's claim of interference in Guyana. President Ali appoints new REOs as regional purge faces backlash. Guyana needs long-term job strategy beyond all.

Guyana is now buying one tennis roll on credit in oil-rich Guyana. Vendors. No bank account needed for Rice cash grant. Mustafa Doe arrested after opening fire on police at East La Penitence. Guyana working to ensure foods are organically produced. Minister. Worker busted while attempting to smuggle 2 kg ganja into prison. Boutique breaking lands man on remand. Over 2,000 heart disease deaths recorded annually, GPHC's director. High Court rejects majority of Wynn candidates' claim against the Citizens Bank. Guyana targets end to onion imports by year end. Driver injured after newly acquired car slams into parked truck. Ooh. Cops now being taught to speak Spanish, French, Portuguese. Speeding car crashes into quarantine supermarket.

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Over 100 books featured as Voices of Guyana exhibition. 20 groups showcase culinary skills at Guyana Festival Cookout. Chinese medical team hosts a successful outreach at St. Cuthbert's Mission. GPHC's EHR system steadily changing healthcare delivery. Prisoner escapes from Lusignan prison. Bail denied for Mason who allegedly stole items from Bath Settlement Boutique. Conference aimed at rebuilding trust in personal and professional relationships set for June. And those are among some of the stories making the headlines. Just about 7 past the 10 o'clock hour. And if you've just joined us, you're tuned to the Mid-Morning Rendezvous here on The Light on this beautiful Monday. It's Mellow Monday. So I'm hoping you're enjoying the nice, cool, relaxing jams. Let me say good morning to McLean. I'm sure you're looking forward to next week, McLean. It's a national, well, we say national here in Guyana. It's a federal holiday next Monday. It's Memorial Day, so it's a long weekend. Of course, it's a day to honor U.S. Armed Forces and military personnel who made the ultimate sacrifice in both war and peacetime. Yeah. So next Monday, federal holiday, Memorial Day. And Winston, hope you're looking forward to that weekend as well. It's warming up in your end. At your end, 75 degrees Fahrenheit. And he says they're not even in the summer season yet. Wow, Nurse Anne, good morning to you. I had an excellent weekend. Oh, and congratulations are in order for Nigel. Ah. He graduated from the University of Virginia. Proud mama, Nurse Anne. All right. Hope you have a great, great day today, and I'm sure Nigel is very proud of his achievements. Oh, yes. And let me tell you, a lot of the quotes that I share with you

affirmation nurse, and not sure where she gets those beautiful quotes from, but yes, I do share them from her because we all benefit. All right, 29 degrees Celsius in New York. And yes, McLean said he's looking forward to the holiday weekend. And we too, we're having some holidays next week as well. Yes, we have Independence and Eid, I think, yeah. So we'll also enjoy two back-to-back holidays next week. Yes, so it will be a very short work week. Of course, we'll be here because we do not get those holidays off. But yes, we'll be here. So while the U.S. is celebrating, the U.S. is celebrating Memorial Day on Monday, we'll be off on Tuesday and Wednesday. I sometimes don't like when the holidays fall during the week. The closer to the weekend, a lot better. Oh yes. But what are we gonna do? It is what it is. Lots of activities planned for our independence. Yeah. I'll share some of the calendar of activities with you later on. But in the meantime, here's Berlin. Told you it's Mellow Monday. Just enjoy the music.

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And just let me share this information with you, coming from the Guyana Power and Light Incorporated, specifically to deal with the service interruption we're currently experiencing. The Guyana Power and Light wishes to provide customers with an update regarding the ongoing service interruption affecting sections of Demerara and Brebes. Initial reports have indicated a disturbance on the L1 transmission line, which interconnects the Garden of Eden and Grove substations. GPL's technical teams are actively investigating and working to identify the exact cause of the disturbance. The power is back. To facilitate the safe and timely restoration of electricity supply to affected customers, further updates will be provided as more information becomes available. GPL apologizes for the inconvenience caused and thanks customers for their patience and understanding. So right now we have power, so they are working to ascertain what really happened and working to ensure customers receive adequate power supply. All right, so that was a quick update there from the Guyana Power and Light. And in the midst of me sharing that information with you, the power came back.

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We go through the segment. But first, the songs I have lined up: Eddie Neblett, Mr. Musician. Then we have Charmin Blackman with I Miss You, and Firstborn with I Am Not Afraid. All right, so we have Eddie, Charmin, and Firstborn. Let me share with you now the questions. All right, let us go. Remember the number to call, 223-5483, and you can text me on 650-5483. Text me on 650-5483. Let's go. This entity was formally established on July 1, 1839. Which entity was established on July 1, 1839? What's the name? But when it was originally established, what was it called? What was it called when it was originally established? And how many members were there when it was officially established? So what's the name of the entity that was established on July 1, 1838? What was it originally called, and how many members were there? McLean, you're on the money this morning right off the bat. Oh yes, it was. And do you know what it was originally called? Do you know what it was originally called? You're right, Miss Jackie Jones in Brooklyn. Correct answer, therefore, question number one. Who can tell me what the original name was and how many members? That's the correct answer for question number two as well, Miss Jackie Jones. Winston, you've marked your name present. These questions are very, very, very easy. Man. Correct answer for question number two, McLean. So, McLean and Miss Jackie Jones dominating today. Let's see who will get the correct answer for question number three. How many members were there when it was established? Miss Joy DeFlermont, correct answer for question number one from Pleasance. Hi, Miss Roxanne from Bartica. Miss Brenda Boyce from Nova Scotia. That's in Canada. Good morning to all of you guys.

All right, and I think this one would have been the easiest one. How many members were there when it was officially established? Miss Jackie Jones, questions 1, 2, and 3. Miss Jody Flermont and Pleasant, correct answer for question number 3, as well as McLean. Yes, today it's a sweetheart day for all of you. Easy questions today. Yes, it's our independence anniversary, so I'm being very nice to you today. Yes, because we have a lot to celebrate over the past 6 decades. Lots to celebrate. Winston, not sure what your answer is. Remember the question? This entity was formally established on July 1, 1839. All right.

in record time today. I love that. So let's go through the answers now. This entity was formally established on July 1, 1839, and it was the Guyana Police Force. Oh yes, but back then when it was established, it was originally called the British Guyana Police Force, because of course we were then British Guyana, and once we became an independent nation, we flew our very own flag, dropped the British, and we just left with Guyana spelt in English. All right, so it was called the British Guyana Police Force, and when it was established, the membership, 245. Small number. Today we have thousands. So let me share a little, some history here now with you. We all know that it was created or established on July 1, 1839. Formerly called the British Guyana Police Force, now the Guyana Police Force. And when it was established, it had 245 members. And you know why those members were selected, or persons were a part of that force? To maintain law and order, assist magistrates, and prevent crime across the colony. And guess what? It was created by an ordinance designed to establish an effective policing system in the then British Guyana. The first chief administrator was known as a sheriff. A title later changed to Inspector General and eventually Commissioner of Police. So look at that. It was the administrator of the force was known as a sheriff, then changed to Inspector General, then now what we have, the Commissioner of Police. The force was historically and still is headquartered at Evelary in Kingston, Georgetown, which was originally built as official military quarters in 1837. Yep. So it was not really built for the police force, but for as a military quarter. Yep. And the duties of the force were formalized under the Public Ordinance 10 of 1891. The Police Ordinance of 1957 expanded these duties to include preventing and detecting crime, repressing internal disturbances, and performing military duties when required. Upon Guyana's independence from Great Britain on May 26, 1966, the British Guyana Police Force became the Guyana Police Force. In 1949, Senior Superintendent Joseph Griffith became the first Guyanese to hold an officer's rank and to act as Commissioner of Police. You guys remember him? Senior Superintendent Joseph Griffith? The force operated under the Police Ordinance from 1966 until it was replaced by the Police Act, Chapter 1601, in 1977. Wow, long before I was born. Modern era, the GPF operates under the Ministry of Home Affairs and is tasked with preserving peace, preventing crime, and managing internal security and immigration. And for you who may not know, the force is divided into 12 admin regions and multiple specialized branches, including the Criminal Investigation Department, the CID, Special Branch, Mounted Branch, and Central Immigration and Passport Office. The organization continues to modernize its operational framework, focusing on intelligence-led policing. Okay then. Technological advancement and community relations under its current strategic plans. And of course, if you want more information on the GPF, there's lots of information on their website. There's also a Facebook page dedicated to disseminating timely information. So yes, the Guyana Police Force has been around for quite a while, 1839. Mm-hmm.
But then, of course, it was the then British Guyana Police Force. So for all of you who would have gotten the questions answered correctly, congratulations to you. Miss Brenda Boyce in Nova Scotia, she says her radio is never off. And she's been enjoying the show and dancing. Oh. All right then, so let's get to the music aspect of the show. And we're going to kick it off with Eddie Neblett, Mr. Musician, followed by Charmin Blackman. Then a first.

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3: 11 hours of 37 on the clock. Wrapping up this, the third and final hour of the show for today.

And let me share with you some of the calendar, some activities on the calendar of for Independence. Yes, the calendar of activities for Independence. Over the weekend, we had the Guyana Festival. That's the Independence Festival. And coming up on the 20th, the actual carnival starts. Yes, they deem it touchdown. Then on the 21st, some stinging nettles. Of course, all of these are on the calendar of activities. Then some of these names I really don't understand, but organizers have to know what they're doing. Stink and Dirty Jovert, little light exclusive. Not sure how they come up with these names. Then they have Badderation on the 23rd. Brunch with Ya Bunch, Soak and Wine, Jammers on the Water. That's the cruise coming up on the 24th. You Cool Out on the 25th. Then on the 26th, it's the Independence Day Guyana Carnival Road Parade. So that's what's happening on the 26th. Then, of course, on the 30th, there's the Guyana Electronic Music Festival. Then to wrap up the month, Guyana Festival ends.

attend this weekend's festival, but yeah, I couldn't. Maybe lots of things happened then that I missed out on to, you know, give me that extra jab to say, yeah, you're enjoying the vibes now. But yeah, I'll see what I'll make of the remaining activities. McLean, I said the same thing. Yeah. I don't understand this stink and dirty, whatever that is. But it's on the calendar of activities. Miss Roseanne McPherson. Yes, that's the exact feeling. Something is lacking. Something. Something. She says nothing like the 50 yet. 10 years ago. But I hope we can get in a groove before the month concludes. We're just halfway through that, the days. So let's see what the remaining days will bring. All right, let's continue with the music. New Kid in Town. 11 hours of 46 on the clock.

0: And that's about all the time I have here with you on the Mid-Morning Rendezvous for today, Monday, the 18th of May, 2026. Good to be back with, we'll be back with you tomorrow, Life Spare, same time, same place. Do have a pleasant rest of your Monday. Rowan and Deborah will be keeping you company later on today. All right, we'll take a break, and that will be followed by today's news.
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0: This is the newsroom for Monday, May 18, 2026. In the headlines, Guyana's banking sector enters new era with real-time payment and international banks, President Ali announces. Prisoner escapes from Lusignan prison. And speeding car crashes into supermarket at Alfredston. The details after the break.
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0: With the news, I'm Kurt Campbell. Good day. Guyana is on the cusp of a sweeping transformation of its financial sector, with two landmark payment systems set to go live and three major international banks newly licensed to operate in the country. President Dr. Irfan Ali made the announcement while delivering remarks at the Guyana Bank for Trade and Industry, GBTI's 190th anniversary dinner, held at the Guyana Marriott Hotel, Georgetown, on Saturday. The most immediate development is the launch of FASTA, Guyana's new real-time payment system, scheduled to go live on June 2, 2026. Once operational, customers across participating banks will be able to send and receive funds instantly at any time and any day using mobile phones or internet banking platforms. The Guyana Prison Service is seeking the public's assistance to recapture an inmate who escaped from the Lusignan prison on Monday. The escapee is Adrian Damer, whose last known address is 44 Graham Street, Better Hope, East Coast.

0: facility, leaving parents demanding answers over thousands of dollars in prepaid fees. The woman has been identified as Odessa C. Caesar Thomas, owner of Comfort Care Academy, also known as Readers and Learners. Leaders, rather. Reports indicate that the daycare abruptly shut down operations, affecting dozens of parents and children. Parents allege that more than $45,000 in contributions and prepaid fees remain unaccounted for. It is believed that Thomas has since returned to Guyana and has not responded to repeated calls or messages from concerned parents. And finally, Cuba's foreign minister has accused the U.S. of building a fraudulent case for military intervention following a report that it had acquired attack drones capable of targeting Florida. Bruno Rodriguez stressed that Havana neither threatens nor desires war after U.S. news site Axios reported, citing classified intelligence, that Cuba now possesses 300 drones and was discussing striking nearby U.S. targets. Cuba is suffering from a fuel crisis exacerbated by an effective U.S. oil blockade while under pressure by the Trump administration to make the deal. U.S. President Donald Ramatar has threatened Cuba's communist regime with similar intervention to the capture of Venezuelan President Nicolas Maduro. You can get breaking news and sport at newsroom.gy. I'm Kurt Campbell. Thank you for listening.
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bringing you some groovy tunes on this cool Monday afternoon. Good afternoon. This is the Afternoon Delight here on 104.1 Light FM. Ron here with you as we take you through the afternoon with some of the most relaxing hits. Trust you had a good day. Good start to your Monday and an even better weekend. Let's continue on with the music. Some Michael Bolton on your Monday radio.

Can't be the music of Michael Bolton. 13 hours 19. We're on here with you. As always, hit us up 650-LITE. Got a quote of the day plus more music. Rock set in 5 minutes.

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Hi there, I am Deborah Francis, and here's an invitation for you to join me on Easing into Evening. 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

the voice of Johnny Mathis and Denise Williams. 13 hours 36 on a cool Monday afternoon. So many messages coming through. We'll get to them in just a bit. As always, our number is 650-LITE. Include your name and where you're from.

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Music by Five Star. Love this song, Rain or Shine. I feel like this is the perfect song for the weather we're having right now in the city. Got Keith with us, says he's cruising along the east coast of the Marara. Just loving the music of the light. Saying hello to Miss Singh as well. And Ann Moore says, good afternoon, Ron. Keep it just like that. This is Light FM 13R54. Stay with us. Got some more hits for you on the way. Plus, we'll get to your messages. 650 LITE or 5483. Stay with us.

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you cry if you saw me crying? 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

Music of Enrique Iglesias, 2001 hero right here on the light as we take you through this cool Monday afternoon, little on the overcast side on the outside. Sun here and there, but not too much. Beautiful weather. And let me say good afternoon to all the folks coming through via WhatsApp as always. 650-LITE is that number to get us on. That LITE, it's 5483. And in some news on the way, government plans to roll out noise monitoring and public warning systems countrywide. So gonna have some little electronic signs saying whether the noise is too much in a particular area. I'll bring more details after some more great music here on The Light.

music of Celine Dion, Think Twice, 14 Hours 18, right here on The Light as we take you through this cool Monday afternoon. Seeing the sun has come out, and so a little bit on the sunny side right now, but hey, loving the weather. And let me say good afternoon to all the folks with us, whether you are listening from your office or your home or your car, or perhaps you're a passenger in a minibus or a taxi. It's good to have you with us this afternoon here on The Light. And like I shared with you earlier, government will roll out some noise monitoring and public warning systems countrywide. I saw this in the news, and it's also, you know, sparking a little bit of conversation online as well, especially for those who are affected by noise, especially on the weekends, and those who like to make noise as well. I got something here for you. And so this noise monitoring and public warning system will soon be implemented across the country as part of plans to improve the lives of citizens. And so this announcement was made by the president on Saturday while addressing the 190th anniversary gala of the Ghana Bank for Trade and Industry, that's GBTI. He was at the time commenting the Environmental Protection Agency's pilot project at a KTC wall, noting that the initiative will be placed all over the country. And so what it is, at a seawall, there's these little electronic signboards that can measure the level of noise within a particular area. So it usually gives a warning, well, you know, the noise is too much for this area. So it would constantly monitor the noise, you know, the noise level. And so that project was implemented by the EPA in collaboration with the National Data Management Authority, and it uses smart technology to support real-time detection and monitoring of excessive noise levels in public spaces, helping both the public and law enforcement authorities identify and respond to noise nuisance more effectively. All right, like I said earlier, a digital warning display will alert persons when noise levels exceed acceptable limits, encouraging greater public awareness, responsible behavior, and respect for shared public spaces. But you know, let's keep an eye on this, because it's one thing to have the technology, and then it's another thing to really implement the penalties that comes with, because when this thing detects noise, what happens after that? And that is what we will be looking out for. The president noted, though, that it is not meant to stop the music and celebration on the seawall, but to guarantee better quality of life for families and communities. And I know on the weekends, the seawall is usually like a party, you know, hangout spot. So it's very interesting that area was used to test the project. I mean, there's some residential areas, when I say residential areas, I don't mean, you know, all the fancy top areas, but areas where you would have a lot of homes, you might find a bar nearby or some other institution or organization that makes a lot of noise. Those are prime areas to test a system like this. The seawall is always going to get noise, man. Alright, so the EPA noted, though, that it will roll out a system to additional public locations across the country as part of a wider effort to address noise nuisance, support law enforcement, and improve the quality of life for all citizens. Alright, good move, because many areas, there's some, you might have a neighbor or two that just don't like quiet, you know? They just don't like hear the place peaceful. So we're going to keep an eye on this and share any updates with you as we get them, as long as that implementation reaches the countrywide rollout stage. 14 Hours 23, music of Marvin Gaye. Saying good afternoon to Miss Angela with us. And we got a Peter coming through from the East Bank of the Marara, says he's enjoying the music.

14 or 26, and someone says they should put one of these noise monitoring instruments on Sheriff Street. Lots of noise. Oh boy. But that's a busy nightlife area though. Let's see how it goes. But yeah man, you know, if you have to deal with noise, especially when you're at home, recipe for misery. And one of my worst nightmares is, maybe I shouldn't say it, but living next door to a place that makes noise, any type of institution. All right, this is Light FM. Stay with us. Gonna head to a quick break. We got your classified ads and more music to come.

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Alright, welcome back. Time now, it's just about 14 hours 37. This is Light FM. The afternoon delight on an overcast Monday afternoon. Alright, saying hello to all of our friends coming through via WhatsApp. Hello to Miss Patricia, she's with us. Says, good afternoon, Ron. Enjoying the music. It is nice. And so many other messages without a name. Just remember you've got to include your name and where you're listening from when you come through via 650-LITE or 650-5483. All right, we've also got just a couple of days to go before our 60th Independence celebration that's happening next week. Last Friday, we started this, well, it's similar to Artists of the Day, but we're bringing you some of those real old school Guyanese songs. You know, songs from back in the 60s, 70s, 80s, and your job is to tell me the name of the singer, and I'll share some details about them as well. So, we'll bring you that segment again right now. Alright, so we're gonna play you some of these throwback songs, and if you know the name of the artist, just send me a quick message to 650-LITE. It's gonna be a mix, so it's not gonna be one single artist. So if you don't get the first, perhaps you'll get the second or the third, but it's just a way for us to, you know, remember our heritage of music. Guyana used to be a very musical nation before my time. We had so many great musicians who produced music that was not just consumed here in Guyana, but around the world, around the region. And some good musicians, man. So we're going to play some of those songs for you. Wherever you are, whether you are stuck in the office or maybe doing some cooking in the kitchen or driving. And hopefully these songs bring back some memories for you. And memories including the name of the musician or the artist of the day. Yeah, I shouldn't say artist of the day, but because you're naming the musician. Alright, so text me the name of the singer, and a little bit later on in the segment, I am going to share some information on them. So we're going to head straight on into song number one. Little throwback segment as we pay homage to Guyanese music of the past. Do you know these singers? Do you know these musicians? Text their name and your name to 650-LITE.

all Guyanese music. This is song number 2. I'm gonna play another one for you, and I'll let you know. Well, first of all, I'll check your messages, then we'll come through with the names of these Guyanese musicians. Real nice, man. Real nice music from back in the days.

And remember, you can ring us up on 223-543. I think I'm getting a caller coming in. Let's bring them in real fast. Good afternoon, caller. You're live. Oh, no, I think we lost that person. 223. Since you've been gone, let's put 5483. You're going to have to ring me up in our studio line. Seeing some calls coming through via WhatsApp. So sorry, I won't be able to take those. Miss Harrison Lodge, bring us on our studio line. All right, who is this artist of the day? We played three songs by three Guyanese artists. Three different artists. Let's head over to our WhatsApp and see what were those guesses by you, our listeners. And you know, listening to these songs, it's so amazing, so incredible that way back in the days we had such great music coming out of Guyana, you know? Real nice songs, man. They sung international, and I'm not saying that we don't have talent, but I would be listening to these songs and some of them I would not even know that it's a Guyanese. But let's see how you got through in terms of naming these songs. So the first song was called A Flower Named June. I think that one was easy. Then we had Think It Over, song number two. And then our third song, Searching for the Pieces. That's still playing. Let's head over to the messages. Good afternoon to you, we're on the Light FM family. First artist, Aubrey Cummings. All right, A Flower Named June. That's the easy one. We also have Miss CG with us on the East Bank of the Marara. I think she said Aubrey Cummings as well. Good afternoon, Ron. Is Aubrey Cummings the first singer? A Flower Named June? Absolutely correct. So if you called and texted and said that first song was Aubrey Cummings, you are absolutely correct. And so many folks came through. We'll get to those names in a bit. We have Miss Adrienne in Gaia Park. Good afternoon, Ron. Enjoying as usual. Growing up in a house where radio was a thing, I recognize Aubrey Cummings. And she also says Ivor Lynch. And she believes the third singer is Eddie.

So that for singer Aubrey Cummings, if you came through with that correct answer, well, you're absolutely correct. And this is another song from Aubrey. It's called So Lucky. I'll come right back with the names of the other singers and some more of their music.

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1: You make it all.
0: We have Miss Desiree Latour with us, and Norm Perel. She says, "Good afternoon, Ron. These music sounds so refreshing. I haven't heard some of them for years. Really enjoying. They were great singers." Says the singer today, "Can't make it at all." I hear you. That's Aubrey Cummings, renowned Guyanese musician and singer. In 1978, he migrated to Barbados, born Aubrey Augustus Cummings. All right, so we had some good music back in the days. Who was that second singer? Searching through your messages, a lot of folks came through and said Ivor Lynch. If you came through with that name, you're absolutely correct. We played Think It Over. This one is When You're In Love. Guyanese musician. I've got some info on him in just a bit.

0: music of Ivor Lynch,
1: renowned Guyanese musician. He actually died back in 2020. This one's called When You're in Love. Referred to as a singing legend. He died at the age of 74 back in 2020 after a long battle with diabetes, including a kidney transplant he had about 20 years earlier. All right, so yeah. The second singer for the second song we play this segment, Ivor Lynch. So do you remember the music of Ivor Lynch from back in the days? So many folks are coming through saying, man, haven't heard these songs in a really long time. Riri Prasad thought it was Johnny Braff. No, not Johnny Braff. Ivor Lynch. So far, we have Aubrey Cummings and Ivor Lynch. We had a third singer. And if you called and texted and said that third singer was Mark Bryan, you are absolutely correct as well. The third song was Searching for the Pieces. And, you know, for many of our old school listeners, you might know that one. But this one by Mark Bryan actually is still popular. And you might know this one as well. Guyanese music. And Mark Bryan is a Guyanese musician as well. This one was released back in 1984.

All right, so your third song. Well, the sixth in this segment, but your third singer. And this one required a little bit of censorship. But your third singer. Mark Bryan.

0: This is a real Guyanese song. It get a little talk, naming it and all.
1: But hey, if you came through and said Aubrey Cummings, Ivor Lynch,
0: and Mark Bryan, absolutely correct. Three Guyanese musicians as we remember Guyanese music in history as we celebrate 60 years as an independent country next year. All right, Miss Gina Ocho, she came through. We had Aubrey Cummings, Mark Bryan, Miss Joy DeForman, she also came through with number three, Mark Bryan. Saying hello to Miss Harris, she was really trying to get us via WhatsApp, but I couldn't take that call at all. Saying hello to Miss Pinky Lane Avenue, says enjoying this segment. Mark Bryan, searching for the pieces. Saying hello to Miss Adrienne in Guyock Park. She says the first singer, Aubrey Cummings. And then she also came through with Ivor Lynch. Saying hello to Miss Desiree Letlow, Don Perel. You also have Paul Reese out of Brooklyn. Says wonderful segment, enjoying the music, but did not know the names. Bet you know now. We also have Joel with us. I think he says Mark Bryan saw number three, but said Monty Douglas for, I think it was the second song. All right, Ken in Atlanta says Aubrey Cummings with the fourth song, Flower Named June. We also have McLean Chesney coming through, and he's got these songs and records. He says Aubrey Cummings, Ivor Lynch, and Mark Bryan. Miss Joanne also with us. She came through with all three of the singers. Says, love this one, Sharon Sharon. I like it as well. Miss Boyce in Nova Scotia, Canada. She also coming through. And we also have Miss Roxanne in Meadowbrook, Mr. Thomas Daniels, and Bridget in Schoonard coming through with their correct answers as well. All right, so trust you enjoy the segment, man. You know, taking you back in time to some top songs from Guyana back in the days. Aubrey Cummings, Ivor Lynch, and Mark Bryan. If I missed your name, just send me a quick message to 650-LITE and I will say hello to you a little bit later on, and we'll have some more segments on the road to our 60th independence right here on The Light. All right, stay with us. Just gonna hit that quick break and we've got some more great music for you on the way. This is Light FM on an overcast Monday afternoon. Good to have you with us.

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Grammy Award singer, winning singer, with Guyanese roots, Olivia Dean, Baby Steps, right after Nelly Furtado. 15:26. In the news, the Labor Ministry plans to meet with some Indian mining workers over their working conditions with the opposition leader, demanding action. More on the way right here on The Light.

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1: Saying hello to Miss Roxanne in Northeast of Penitence. Says she's enjoying the music. And earlier I told you about this story with some Indian nationals who are attached to a local mining company. And you know, if you traverse Guyana, you know, if you go, especially to those outer town areas, many of those mining companies, places that have quarry operations, you know, those type of companies, they've got a lot of folks from other nationalities working there. And I always question, I always say, how come is it that Guyanese are not taking up these jobs or not given the opportunity to have these jobs? And a lot of the time is because many of these workers, these immigrant workers, are exploited, you know, working under some terrible conditions as well. And when I was following this story online, I was even shocked. Some Indian nationals, about 38 of them, were working at this company, Eka Rai Art Resource Management Company. They met with a chief labor officer and other officials of the labor ministry over the work conditions at the Interior Mining Company. I was so shocked that we had, you know, this amount of Indian nationals working in the mining sector. And it goes to show, you know, a lot of things are happening in Guyana. We just have no idea. For example, that Gas to Shore Energy Project as well on the west side, dominated by Latino workers, Spanish workers. And they're there every morning in a huge line. Well, this particular case, though, over the weekend, the opposition leader, Arzedin Mohammed, met with the workers, who all asked to leave the mining company, citing poor working conditions, and some complained about being overworked for a small salary, while others voiced concerns about the poor accommodation at a location. All right, some of the workers complained that their passports were seized by their employer, and they were also prevented from leaving the mining site. Additionally, their contracts had a number of questionable clauses, which include them having to pay thousands of US dollars if they opted to discontinue their working relationship with a mining company. Right, opposition leader Arzedin Mohammed, speaking to news source, said that he was shocked at the living condition and working conditions that the nationals were made to endure, and said his team was able to rescue them and get them out of the area to meet with labor and other officials to address the situation. And you know, this is just one case. I could just imagine what could be happening at many of these other areas that companies that choose to hire nationals from other countries rather than hiring Guyanese, because they know that we won't stand for certain working conditions. And so Mr. Mohammed said it is clear that the workers and their complaints were being ignored by their employer, and he said his team was shocked to see the contracts the workers were made to sign. Right, he said many of those clauses were unlawful and against the labor laws. And you know, the labor ministry also, they've got a role to play, because many of the times when these nationals come, well, people from other countries come to work here in Guyana, they have to get a work permit. And you know, for a country as vast as ours, I know that you might have some logistical challenges in terms of really monitoring these companies to ensure that everything is above everything is lawful, rather. There needs to be more, you know, strict enforcement of the labor laws, especially as it relates to, you know, many of these companies who are known to exploit workers. Right, to understand that one of the workers even died at this mining company, and another lost four fingers in a reported accident. And the one that died, many of his colleagues believed he was overworked, with the company indicating that the man died of a heart attack. Right, so Labor Ministry, gotta start cracking down on a lot of these companies, man, especially the ones that do manual labor. Make sure that they've got documented workers. And I know in some of the Caribbean countries, you cannot bring a worker in to do a job that people right in that country can do. And that's something that we need to start enforcing here in Guyana as well. I mean, everyone's looking for betterment, for development. But our people here in Guyana who are without jobs should be able to access those opportunities as well. And access good opportunities too, not jobs that would exploit them. And those sort of stuff. So, Labor Ministry, they've got a huge role to play, a huge job to play in ensuring everything is right. And it also highlights the need for institutions that are in place to monitor certain activities. They have to be doing their jobs, because if they're not, things can certainly get out of hand. And, you know, from just this one case alone, we don't know what's happening with the rest. 15:43, in just a couple of minutes, Miss Deborah Francis will come through to ease you into your Monday evening. Before that, some more music. Lou Rawls on the way after this one from Gloria Estefan. Anything for you as part of your Monday afternoon music mix.

Bruno Mars, Risk It All, 15 hours 51, as we wrap things up on today's edition of the show to make way for Miss Deborah Francis, who comes through next to ease you into your evening. Saying hey to Norville in Derry. He came through during that artist of, well, that name that artist segment, and we played a couple of Chinese musicians from back in the days. And we also have Miss Angela. She enjoyed that segment as well. My name is Ron Davilar. Thank you so much for hanging out with me. Keep your radios locked to the light for Deborah Francis up next. Take care. We made

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Good afternoon to you. It is 16 hours to welcome to Easing Into Evening. I'm Deborah Francis. Great to be with you. I hope that you are having yourself a good Monday. It is a bit wet on the outside in some parts, but for the most part, it is very cool weather-wise. And hope that you will wrap up your day and get home safely today. But we're here to keep you company as you wrap up your day and head into your evening right here on Light FM. Our destination remains the same. Always greatness. We've got great music for you. Hope you enjoy.

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12: 16 hours 55. Happy Monday. It is May 18, 2026. Great to be with you. I'm Deborah Francis. Hope that you are on your way home. If it is that you are, heading up the east bank of Demerara. Just a reminder, lots of traffic. Bumper to bumper traffic. at the Houston end all the way up to the Harbor Bridge end. So please be careful and ensure that you are honoring the rules of the road and looking out for those who are on the road as well. Ensure that you get home safely. Ensure everyone arrives alive. It is peak hour traffic, so just be careful. Three lanes being used heading up the east bank of Demerara. Checking at the Jaguar roundabout, that too, that end, a lot of folks heading up the east bank, bumper to bumper traffic, and it's very busy. So just be careful again and ensure that you're doing the right thing on the roadway. Ensure everyone gets home safely. We're heading up to our Independence holiday, and as a result of that, everyone wants to be alive, everyone wants to be healthy and strong. So please ensure that you do your part to ensure everyone gets to that goal as well. If today's your birthday, happy birthday to you. If it's your anniversary, happy anniversary as well. If it is that you're listening to us for the very first time, we're happy that you're with us. Welcome. You're listening to the Sound of Light FM in the afternoon. And we're happy that you are with us as well. If today's your birthday, happy birthday to you. If it's your anniversary, happy anniversary as well. Miss Roxanne Meredith from Northeast La Penitence, how are you this afternoon? Good afternoon to you as well. She says that she's looking forward to a great evening. I hope that we've given you a good start, and I hope that you will stay with us as well. You continue to enjoy. Winston Joseph from Connecticut is with us. I had a great weekend, very busy weekend. Nonetheless, thankful and had a good one. So I hope that you had a great weekend as well. He's enjoying the music. He says wicked jams being played today. Got some more for you coming up very, very shortly. Miss Petula Paul from Ithaca Village on the West Bank of Berbice. Good afternoon. She's enjoying the music as usual, she says. Her nephew, Kennedy Franson, is celebrating his birthday today. So happy birthday to you, Kennedy Franson. And greetings to you from your auntie, Miss Petula Paul. And I'm sure the rest of the family would like to wish you a very happy birthday as you celebrate another year in the land of the living. Wish you many, many happy returns as well. That is Kennedy Franzen celebrating his birthday today. The lovely Miss CG is with us. She says, play, my dear, play beautiful music. I'm happy that you are enjoying. Thanks for listening to us and have yourself a great afternoon as well. McLean Chesney is also with us. Good afternoon, McLean. And you have yourself a wonderful day tracking our music as usual. And wish you a great rest of the afternoon. Dexter Glasgow is also listening to us from Canada. How are you this afternoon? Happy Monday to you and Samantha, your wife, and everyone at home. Just hope that you guys will have yourself a great evening as well. And I also want to let you know that this evening on Aubrey Baptist Music Hour, he will be featuring Dr. Hook and Clarence Carter as well. So please ensure that you stay tuned to Light FM. Aubrey Baptist Music Hour comes up at 21 hours, rather, 9 p.m. right here on Light FM. And today he will be featuring the music of Dr. Hook, who passed away recently, as well as Clarence Carter. And I'm sure you will enjoy every moment of it right here on Light FM. Saying hi to all of our CSEC students. I hope that you guys are doing well in your exam. And as you continue to complete this course, I hope that you will do well. Continue to do well. Do your best. That's all we're asking of you. Do your best. Read the instructions. Ensure that you take all the necessary stationery and all the items that you need to the examination center. Arrive on time and do your best. It is 17 hours. Let's get back to some more music as we take you home this afternoon and ease you into the evening.
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3: Now, my name is Leslie Court, and I am a member of the Guyana Public Service Credit Union. Now, I have been a member for more than, let's say, about 15 years, approximately that, and the credit union is very beneficial. Now, young people, I'm calling you out, especially if you're in a government job. For example, you're a teacher, you're a nurse, you're a doctor. Come on, let's come out, let's join the credit union. 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Oh, everybody nowadays would like to drive. 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Come on, let's come out. We can go, we can take our loans. 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We have persons right here in our community. We have our Linden office. We also are online now. Everything now, it's online. And once we're online, that's the way to go. You just go, you go on the Guyana Public Service Credit Union page, and you can access all your information. 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
0: Thanks for joining us. I'm Deborah Francis with the Caribbean News. The Ministry of Home Affairs has announced today that it has opened a public consultation on a consolidated framework for the licensing of earth stations in Bermuda. A government spokesperson said it is a decisive step in strengthening Bermuda's position in the global space and satellite economy. The proposed framework is the final stage of policy development under Bermuda's National Space Strategy. It was developed in consultation with the regulatory authority and sits within Bermuda's existing legal and regulatory regime. The framework sets a proportionate, internationally aligned approach to satellite communications infrastructure, including gateway stations, teleports, and user terminals. It pairs that approach with strong oversight, disciplined spectrum use, and clear cybersecurity obligations. Alexa Lightbourne, Minister of Home Affairs, said, "This moment speaks to where we are and where Bermuda is going. We are building on regulatory strength and credibility while taking deliberate steps into a growing global industry. Our responsibility is to ensure Bermuda remains a trusted jurisdiction, one that enables innovation, attracts investment, and creates meaningful opportunities for our people." The spokesperson said the proposed model includes a two-tier licensing structure, distinguishing between blanket authorizations for standardized user terminals and individual licenses for more complex infrastructure, such as teleports and tracking facilities. It also sets out clear requirements for spectrum licensing, equipment standards, cybersecurity, and compliance with Bermuda's data protection framework. The framework positions Bermuda to support the next generation of satellite infrastructure and services without compromising on oversight. It is part of the ministry's broader work to diversify the economy, attract responsible investment, and open pathways for skills development in technical and emerging fields. Stakeholders, operators, and members of the public are invited to review the consultation and submit feedback at forum.gov.bm. Consultation closes on June 19, 2026. The Caribbean Community CARICOM has voiced grave concern over escalating hostilities in the Middle East, particularly military action in the Strait of Hormuz. CARICOM highlighted the severe humanitarian toll, threats to civil infrastructure, and the destabilizing impact on global markets caused by the conflict. The Strait of Hormuz, a vital artery for international maritime transport, has seen significant disruption. CARICOM underscored that the right of transit passage through the strait is guaranteed on the United Nations Convention on the Law of the Sea, and the organization stressed that this right should not be subjected to licenses, levies, or authorizations and must not be obstructed by bordering states. Such interruptions, CARICOM warned, reverberate across the global economy, affecting energy markets, supply chains, and freight costs. Small import-dependent states are particularly vulnerable to these shocks, facing limited access to essential supplies. CARICOM reaffirmed that all of its member states are parties to UNCLOS and remains committed to upholding its principles. The statement emphasized that the rights conferred by the UNCLOS are entrenched in customary international law and are binding on all states regardless of formal membership. CARICOM urged all parties involved in the conflict to respect the right of transit passage, comply with international obligations, and restore safe and unimpeded navigation through the strait. The safety of seafarers and vessels, it added, must be prioritized. Beyond maritime concerns, CARICOM called for an immediate cessation of hostilities and urged restraint and de-escalation. The regional body reiterated its steadfast support for diplomacy as a path to sustainable peace in the Middle East and greater stability worldwide. It pledged to continue monitoring developments closely, underscoring the global importance of maintaining secure and open sea lanes. St. Lucia now has its first ever coroner following the creation of a new coroner's court to help investigate unnatural deaths. The Judicial and Legal Services Commission has appointed Desma Charles to the role, making her the first person to hold the post in the country. The move follows the setting up of a separate coroner's court under the magistrate's court system. The government said in a statement on Monday that the court will deal with deaths that are not natural, but also not criminal, such as deaths in custody, fatal accidents, and suspected suicides. It is expected to help families and authorities get answers in these cases and also identify any wider safety issues. Until now, answers in these cases and also identify any wider safety issues. Until now, these cases were handled by a magistrate.

0: Additional appointments are expected to support the court's operations, including administrative staff and a specially appointed investigator who will conduct inquiries into unnatural debts. The government said the creation of the court represents a major advancement in St. Lucia's justice system and reflects its continued commitment to judicial modernization and institutional accountability. For the details on when the coroner's court will begin sittings, as well as its operating procedures, will be announced at a later date, the government statement said. In Jamaica, Tax Administration Jamaica, TAJ, is advising that the implementation of the revised Environmental Protection Levy, EPL, from 0.5% to 0.85%, which was scheduled to take effect on May 1, 2026, has been delayed pending the completion of the necessary legislative processes. TAJ, in a press release on Monday, advised manufacturers and importers that while the revised EPL rates and related measures were announced as part of the government's 2026-2027 fiscal initiatives, the enabling legislation has not yet been finalized and therefore the new rates cannot be enforced. The government indicated that under the proposed changes, the EPL applicable to domestic manufacturers would remain at 75% of sales value, while the levy rate would increase to 0.85% on imported and locally manufactured goods. The adjustment followed consultations with manufacturers and industry representatives who raised concerns regarding competitiveness and parity with imported goods, TAJ said. The government had also previously announced that the revised EPL measures formed part of broader revenue initiatives intended to support climate resilience and national recovery efforts, it added. TAJ says existing EPL arrangements will remain in effect until the legislative amendments are completed and an official implementation date is communicated by the government. That has brought us to the end of the Caribbean News for today, Monday, May 18, 2026, which came to you compliments of Kestrel, Guyana Inc. and LIAT. I'm Deborah Francis. Thanks for joining us.
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3: 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And they're my friend.

18 hours 20. Good evening. Welcome back to the program. We're easing you into the evening. If today's your birthday, happy birthday to you. If it's your anniversary, happy anniversary as well. The lovely Mrs. Zamet, good evening to you. And I hope that you're having yourself a great day. My weekend was wonderful. Thank you so much for asking. And I hope you had a great weekend as well. And I'm happy that you're enjoying the music too. Thank you so very much. She says, good choices today. Well, thank you so much. And you continue to enjoy as well. Mr. Thomas Daniels, good evening to you as well. He's enjoying the program as usual, he says. Well, thank you so much, sir. I appreciate your feedback and have a great evening. Nurse Anne, how are you this evening? I had a good weekend. Thank you so much. Relatively busy, but good. Good weekend. And she's enjoying the music as well. And she's wishing everyone a great week ahead and a pleasant evening. Thank you so very much. And we wish you the same. Very hot at her end. I hope that you stay hydrated. And if you're working tonight, have a good shift as well. Mr. Michael Prince, how are you this evening? Aw, he says he's listening to today's selection and having a great time. Well, I'm happy to be of service, sir. Thanks for listening to us on Light FM. And Winston Joseph says the music is taking him places. Okay, all right. Well, I like the sound of it. Thank you so very much. Listen, we've got more music for you because we didn't have the news, our local news. We've got some more time, so let's make the most of it, shall we? Yes, indeed. Still bright outside, I see, and still a lot of traffic too. So if it is that you are making your way home at this point, just be careful and ensure that you are observing the rules of the road. As you know, regular peak hour traffic as we speak, and lots of traffic, especially on the east bank of Demerara. But let's get to the top of this song, 18 hours 22.

0: Francis, Ramin Virgo represent. Music for the people.
1: That's my cue that I've got to go. Thank you all so very much for joining me today on Easing Into Evening. I really, really appreciated your company, and I hope that you appreciated mine as well. I want to wish you a great evening. Have a good night's rest. You can certainly join me again tomorrow, God willing, at 16 hours. We'll have another edition of Easing Into Evening. But before I go, I just would like to say hi and good evening to Mr. Bernie Butts, listening from Canada. I hope that you will have yourself a great evening. Thanks for listening to us. Oshawa, Canada. That's it. And thanks for listening to us on Light FM. Have yourself a great evening. And good evening again to Dexter Glasgow, Samantha Glasgow, and their family as well. Hope that you guys will have yourself a great evening this evening. McLean Chesney, you're most welcome. Miss Patricia, how are you this evening? She's enjoying, well, I'm happy that you did. And Winston, thank you so very much. You have yourself a great evening as well. Okay, guys, so I've got to go. Remember, coming up at 20 hours, we have got Sports Extra with Frankie Wilson. We're scheduled to have that. And then at 21 hours, we've got Aubrey Baptist Music Hour. And tonight, he will be featuring the music of Dr. Hook. So please ensure that you stay tuned for that and enjoy some great selections, because, as you know, Dr. Hook, the band, they had 8 years of hits in the U.S. And their music spanned from acoustic, ballad, soft rock, and was played on top 40 easy listening and country music outlets throughout the English speaking world as well. So they've got a lot of they've had a lot of success. So you can listen to some of their music tonight on Aubrey Baptist Music Hour when he will feature them. Have yourself a great night and be absolutely awesome. I'm Deborah Francis.

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